0: tonight.
1: You got a shot to win $1,000 here with Z100. It is Kelsey Jane. I want to know, what are you spending that money on if you win?
2: I would go to Lake Tahoe.
1: Oh my gosh, fun. Have you been there before?
2: I've only been once, and it is absolutely magical, especially this time of year. It is beautiful. I have been to the Nevada side, so I would go to the California side this time, just because it's a little bit closer to everything else that you could get out there, so you could take a little day trip out from Tahoe and just see a little bit more of the state.
1: I'm going to try to manifest this trip for you. 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

0: it's like living on the moon, this is your chance. NASA is looking for you. It is Z100 Portland's number one hit music station. It's Kelsey J. NASA's literally searching for 4 volunteers who are willing to spend an entire year in a simulated space habitat. Yeah, they're recruiting participants for the simulated deep space mission, working and living under isolated conditions at the Johnson Space Center in Texas. And the space environments are going to literally simulate both the moon and Mars, mimicking the conditions that astronauts would be like expected if they did those missions. Would you do this for an entire year? I feel like it'd be cool to do it for the plot, but I'm also hearing no Taco Bell for a year.
1: More of Portland's number one hit music next.

could give you a bunch of reasons why you should be listening to me, Kelsey J, here on Z100. But how about one really good reason? You got a shot to win Somber tickets with me every single weekday this entire week. You could be seeing Somber at the Moda Center this October. You got to make sure you're listening tomorrow right around 3:20 with your phone ready to go in your hand as I give you that cue to call in and win these tickets.

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Shout out to Violet winning those Somber tickets on Z100 today with me, Kelsey J. And hey, if you missed your shot today to win these tickets to see Somber at the Moda Center this October, well, guess what? 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You call in, you got a shot to win those tickets.

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Story fans not super thrilled with our girl Ariana Grande right now. It is Z100 Portland's number one music station. I'm Kelsey Jane. She just announced on Friday she is bowing out of season 13 of the hit TV show American Horror Story. But here's the thing, you know, she hasn't filmed any scenes for the show yet, and like, she's on her Eternal Sunshine tour. The girl is booked and busy. I think the show will be just fine even without her.

0: 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Your bills are getting paid. Someone has to win. It might as well be you. What you got to do, make sure you are listening on the 10s, starting at 6:10 with John J. and Rich for your chance to win.
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It is Kelsey J here with Z100 Portland's number one hit music station. And I am back tomorrow. More chances to win these somber tickets. You can be seeing him at the Moda Center this October. Make sure you're listening right around 3:20 with your phone ready to go in your hand as I give you that cue to call in with the V-Bros taking it over next.

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0: It's Mikey V, Frankie V, and Gianna on Z100. Hey, Alexis, would you like to go to the World Cup finals?
1: Oh, my God. If I could get a ticket, yes. But good luck with that. Well,
0: no,
1: you can actually buy.
0: No, you know that. That's what I'm getting at. So the prices have dropped 28% over the past week.
2: Yeah, 20%. Okay.
1: Really?
2: The cheapest one I checked was 10 grand. So yeah, it's
0: 28%. So now it's down to like 7 grand.
2: Oh,
0: Mikey V. Yelvin, $7,149 per seat right now is what it's at. It used to be over 12,000. So now we're down to $7,100 if you want to get a single game ticket.
1: I would have to take out a small loan to do that. And I just, you know, to me, it's not enough of a priority.
2: No, yeah. I need to go. I just don't have that money. And I did not win the Mega Millions this weekend. What do I do?
1: Yeah. No.
2: How do I get there? Do a GoFundMe or something? I just need to see Justin Bieber. I don't care about the soccer. I would do anything to be there to see Justin Bieber.
3: Take out that small loan that Amanda was talking about.
2: I don't even know how, but I guess I might have to.
0: 11 minutes of pleasure with Justin Bieber.
1: Maybe the bank would take pity on you and just be like, you know what? Yeah, we get it. Yeah. You go on, girl. You go on.
2: I hope that's the way it works when I go to the bank and ask for a loan to see Justin Bieber.
3: I know. Well, when Gianna kicks out of the bank, we'll know why.
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1: We always love spreading those positive vibes with you.
0: Jill, why are you smiling tonight?
2: I just celebrated my mom's 80th birthday with her.
0: Oh, wow.
1: Yay.
2: I can't believe she's 80 because she feels like she's 60, but
1: yeah.
2: What a blessing, right? To have the time to be able to do that with
0: her. What'd you guys do to celebrate over the weekend?
2: We did a spa day and sat in some mineral baths.
0: Oh, wow.
2: Massages.
1: I love this.
0: The celebration continues. Happy birthday to Mom, and thank you for spreading those positive vibes with the B-Bros.
2: Okay.

asking about Somber tickets. Yeah, Z100, we have your free ticket to see Somber. What a big show it's going to be. More Somber tickets coming tomorrow afternoon at 3:20. Talk about big shows. Benson Boone right here has kicked off his tour coming to town in August. Here's Benson, The Time of My Life on Z100.

0: Portland's number one at music station, Z100. It's Mikey V, Frankie V, and Gianna.
1: You might want to avoid eating fruits and vegetables.
2: Uh-oh.
1: This is insane. I got to explain more next.

0: It's Mikey V, Frankie V, and Gianna on Z100.
1: I thought this was fake when I saw it all over TikTok, but there is a parasite that is causing explosive diarrhea that's going around everywhere.
0: Oh, my God.
1: Yeah, it's called cyclosporiasis, and it basically comes from vegetables that are infected with the parasite or fruits. So the Department of Health is saying they can't track exactly which fruits or vegetables are causing this outbreak right now, but in the past it's been linked to like bagged salads, leafy greens, raspberries, basil, which I had raspberries and basil this weekend, so I'm saying a prayer. And then once you get it, you literally have chronic explosive diarrhea.
0: So basically, the Department of Health is telling us to not eat our veggies?
1: Basically, they're saying, like, don't panic. It's actually common for this to come around this time of year. Okay. But just be extra careful if you are going to eat your fruits and veggies. Wash them, scrub them extra clean. But now Taco Bell's affected. Some of the Taco Bells can't have any lettuce, cilantro, onion, pico de gallo, or guacamole in any of their stuff.
0: I just had Taco Bell this weekend.
1: Mikey, so did I. And again, I had raspberries and basil, so I guess I'm next on the list for the cyclosporiasis.
0: If we don't make it in the show tomorrow night, you know what happened.
1: Yep.
0: We got hit with what again?
1: Cyclosporiasis.

Horn. It Tastes So Good right there on Z100. Niall Horn actually did a cover alongside Thomas Rhett at one of their big shows, one of their stadium shows, of Choosing Texas by Ella Langley. Pretty cool. Tame Impala now, and Jenny from Blackpink is Dracula on Z100.

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0: Portland's number one at music station, Z100. It's Mikey V, Frankie V, and Gianna.
1: And the DM we got says, my good friend is charging me to go to her wedding.
0: Group chat, I have a lot of questions.
1: Yeah.
0: We're going to keep you anonymous as you asked in the DM. We'll get you advice. But explain exactly what's going on.
2: It's absolutely ridiculous. One of my good friends wants me to pay to go to her wedding. And like... I'm just confused because does she think she's like freaking Justin Bieber or something? Like, I'm not paying.
0: Wait, is she selling tickets or like explain?
3: Yeah.
0: What do you mean I pay to go to her wedding?
2: She might as well be selling freaking tickets. She sent us an invite, and on the invite, it's like, we're so excited to celebrate it, blah, blah, blah. And then it says, please, if you could spend $200 or if you could pay us $200 for you to attend it. And then. You don't need any gifts. Like,
0: okay.
2: Of course I'm not
0: going to
2: give you a gift.
0: But it is instead of a gift, so basically they're asking for cash gifts of $200 minimum. You were planning on getting her a gift anyways, right?
2: I was, but I think it's rude. Like, I'm offended.
0: Yeah.
3: Yeah, but on the same end, as somebody who's just had a wedding, it's actually a smart way to handle it, and it also can slim down the numbers a little bit, which definitely gets difficult when you're getting married.
2: That's fair, but also then go get married in Vegas or something, or like just go get married at the courthouse.
1: $200 though, you should not put a minimum. I understand maybe putting, hey, cash gifts only, like that's what we want, but don't tell people the amount. That's a lot of money.
0: Yeah, are you debating not going to the wedding because of this?
2: Yeah, I'm 100% debating. It's ridiculous. I'm honestly pissed off about it.
0: It is crazy though. Weddings are expensive, so I kind of feel for them. But I'm
1: curious. Your own problem.
0: No, I understand. I'm not charging you for my wedding. I am curious what people are going to say. Wait, hold on right now. We're going to get you advice, okay?
2: Okay, I really appreciate it.
0: We got you. Is it okay to request your guest to a wedding to pay $200 but not give you a gift? That's in lieu of your gift.
4: True.
0: DM us right now on Instagram with thoughts at VBros on air.
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0: 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It's Mikey V, Frankie V, and Gianna.
1: And we're getting advice for Anonymous inside group chat. She just got the invitation to her good friend's wedding. She's reading it, and then at the very bottom, she sees that it says, instead of a gift, please bring $200.
0: And now she feels like, well, I was going to give you a gift, but don't tell me exactly what I have to bring.
1: Right.
0: She's debating not even going. Kayla, you're inside group chat. What are your thoughts?
2: Was that they set a minimum and said that you're not invited if you can't pay it.
1: Yeah, so crazy.
0: Would you RSVP back saying, sorry, I can't make it to your wedding? Would you miss a wedding over this of your friend?
2: Yeah, like if I can't afford it, I'm not going to like stress myself out and like spread my finances too thin just to go to someone else's wedding as a guest.
1: Yep. Agreed.
0: All right, there we go. I appreciate you joining group chat.
2: Thank you.
0: Yes, now Hannah, you're inside group chat. What are you thinking?
3: I think it makes sense, honestly. I don't think it's that crazy. I think that it's your friend. She needs a little help. Mm-hmm. Why not give it to her and also celebrate her? You know what I mean? Like, weddings are expensive.
0: I mean, wait, to be honest, wait, I know, Gianna, I worked on something. But even when I celebrate a friend's birthday and we go to a big birthday dinner, it costs me a couple $100 anyways.
4: Easy.
3: Exactly. So it's basically your meal that you're paying for anyway.
1: But no one's forcing you to have such an expensive wedding. You could have eloped and had a small little party. You didn't have to pay for the expensive venue. You didn't have to pay for expensive food. That is your own choice. Don't make your guests suffer because of it.
0: This is such an interesting conversation because I honestly see the argument of both sides.
4: For sure.
0: So we're going to continue the conversation. What are your thoughts on this? Have you been through this too? DM us on Instagram @VBrosOnAir. Talking more in a few inside group chat. She's a

Going to be almost 90 degrees tomorrow. Almost 90 again on Wednesday. Whatever you do to enjoy summer, we'll help you pay for it all. $1,000 an hour coming your way. Starts up again tomorrow morning. 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All right.

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1: We've been getting advice for Anonymous inside group chat tonight because her friend is charging her to go to her wedding.
0: We'll explain this whole story. It's kind of crazy. And get her more advice next inside group chat.

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1: And we've been getting advice for Anonymous inside group chat. She just got the invitation in the mail for her good friend's wedding. And at the bottom of it, it says, please bring $200 instead of a gift.
0: And she's like, I was going to give you a gift, but now you're telling me. You're like selling a ticket to your own wedding.
1: Yeah.
0: Nevertheless, she's debating not going now. Whitney, you're inside group chat. What are you thinking?
2: Totally tacky to say how much money the play costs, but it is your best friend. You want to put your best friend, the longevity of that above, you know, your bank account. I think for this time, you got to swallow the $200 and just drink and eat as much
0: that's
2: as you
0: true.
2: Want and have the best
0: yeah, that's
2: friend.
0: A good point.
1: Imagine if it isn't even an open bar and you have to pay the $200 and then you get there and the bar is not open. I'd be so just mad.
0: But nevertheless, make sure you get the coffee, get the dessert,
1: all of it. Take stuff to go.
2: Cocktail
0: hour.
2: Hors
0: d'oeuvres. But all in all, jokes aside, $200 is annoying, is pricey, but if it's your good friend, it shouldn't be that big of an issue to be able to go to their wedding.
2: No, wait, 1,000%. 1,000%.
1: This is crazy.
0: Hey, thank you so much for joining group chat.
2: Thank you guys so much. Have a good day.
0: You too. We do have a video of this girl explaining the whole situation.
1: Mm-hmm.
0: You can also weigh in your thoughts right on that video by commenting. It's on our Instagram at VBros on it.
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Z100, start thinking about like what outfit are you going to wear and what friend are you going to bring with you when you go see Somber, one of the biggest shows of the year. And that guy's having a huge year. So want to make sure you're there. You don't miss out. Tickets to go see Somber coming your way again tomorrow afternoon with Kelsey at 3:20. We'll get you hooked up.

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1: Hey, Christine, are you a backseat griller?
2: A backseat griller?
3: Yeah, and these come around summertime.
0: I'm assuming that's like a backseat driver, but when you're grilling. My wife does this all the time. It gets to the point. I'm like, you know what? Just grill. Take over.
4: You do it then. Yes. Right.
3: It's the worst. Yeah, 40% of people say they get sick and tired of having people be backseat grillers, you know, especially when they're friends that aren't even like participating or bringing anything. So you bought the burgers, you bought the hot dogs, they're sitting back. Oh no, here's how you're supposed to flip that burger. You're doing it wrong. Like, bro, not only did I buy the burger, I'm cooking the burger. You just go back over there and enjoy your vacation at the pool.
2: Well, yeah, if I see something wrong, I'm
4: going to
2: have to say something. I want my burger right.
4: But then again, it's like at that point, you do it then.
0: See, I have it very well organized. I have a nice little backyard with the pool. You bring the burgers, you bring the food, you cook the food, we all eat, I bring the house.
4: Beautiful.
3: And the mic drop.
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1: So Natalia, you know when people have long conversations and you want them to kind of wrap up, Mikey V would always say, land the plane.
2: Do I ever.
1: Land the plane. We had talked about that, and he uses it often, but there's a new phrase to prevent your coworkers from talking for too long. So we hate getting stuck in these conversations. You got a lot of work to get done, and they just keep going and going. So here's what you got to do, all right?
2: Give it to me. I feel like I need this.
1: All you got to do is when you sit in that conversation, you give them a hard stop time. So when the conversation says, you know what, I got a hard stop at 3 p.m. I got to get out the door. You give it to them at the front end of the conversation. And that way, you know, when it gets to that point, you're like, you know what, gave you that hard stop, I'm out. So now you don't look like you're a bad friend or a bad coworker.
2: Oh, that's actually a really brilliant tactic.
0: That's like my game plan of give me the 30-second version.
3: Yeah, that's Mikey's thing.
0: The hard stop at 30 seconds from right now, go. Yeah.

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1: Diet Coke just saved somebody's life.
0: Yeah, 63-year-old woman completely saved and cured by Diet Coke. We'll tell his whole story for you next.

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1: We're joined by Amanda.
0: And did you hear how Diet Coke saved a lady's life?
2: No, that sounds crazy.
1: Saved her life?
0: This is wild. 63 okay. years old. She has diabetes, so she's actually on Ozempic.
1: Yeah.
0: And Ozempic obviously helped her. She was down 40 pounds in a year. Everything was going good. But then she started getting stomach pains, all kinds of crazy side effects.
1: Scary.
0: Goes to the doctors. They put like a tube down her throat or a camera down her throat to double check and see exactly what she has. And they find a semi-solid material in her stomach.
1: Ooh.
0: What?
2: Ooh.
0: So she's obviously worried. And you would think maybe surgery would be next.
1: Right.
0: I don't know. Maybe some serious medicine would be next. They ended up solving this with a 1.5 liter Diet Coke. Now, apparently Coke can help break down different semi-solid materials like this. Since she was diabetic, they decided to use, you know, diet soda. But yes, Diet Coke, a liter and a half of that in a short period, that helped dissolve the mass that was growing in her stomach.
2: That's insane. I never would have thought of that.
0: I don't think I would have either. They have said they did this in the past and it's worked before.
1: Yeah.
0: But it's just wild that means Diet Coke saved their life.
1: Oh my God. Completely unrelated. Also, I'm wearing Diet Coke merch as you tell me this story. And anytime I have a stomachache after dinner, my boyfriend always says, oh, do you want a Coke?
0: Cola.
1: And yeah. I've never understood why he said that, but maybe he was onto something.
3: Dumb question. If I'm constipated, can I just drink Diet Coke and it just...
0: I don't know if I'm going to break that down. I mean, you might want to try a...
1: This is more for, like, you know, masses in your tummy type thing.
0: Frankie, get yourself some Taco Bell. I'll talk to the Diet Coke.

on 100. What a year this guy right here, Somber, is having. You're going to see him perform all his big hits and celebrate his success with him. Free tickets, go see Somber. Coming again tomorrow afternoon at 3:20 with Kelsey. Somber now. My body isn't ready right here on Z. It's the

0: Portland's number one at music station, Z100. It's Mikey V, Frankie V, and Gianna.
1: So, Nikki, when's the last time you sent like an actual hard piece of mail out at the post office?
2: I can't say that I ever have.
1: Oh.
2: To be honest,
1: I think the only time I ever do it is like around the holidays, maybe.
3: I was going to say, that's the last time I did it. I attempted to send Christmas cards.
1: So the U.S. Postal Service is getting smart now. They know people don't like to go to the post office anymore. So what they're doing this week is releasing Barbie stamps. Did you see this?
2: No.
4: Aren't they like 2 years late?
3: Yeah, the Barbie trend is over.
1: What the heck? That's actually pretty funny. They partnered up. You can actually Google it and check it out. They partnered up with Mattel on a collection of stamps featuring the iconic fashion doll through the different years. There's all different styles of her as a soccer player, as an astronaut. But yeah, Mikey, I think you're correct.
4: Yeah, it's national.
3: That's not the Barbie movie. It's like Barbie, physical Barbie.
4: But still, like, the craze is over.
2: I can appreciate that, though.
4: Okay.
2: I can appreciate that, though.
4: Next, we're going to do Barney, too.
3: I loved Barney.
4: I like Barney, but it was 15 years ago.
2: I love you and you love me.
3: Yeah. We're a happy family, baby.
4: And we all send mail.
2: We are. Great big hug.
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1: We always look forward to spreading positive vibes with you every night.
0: Lisa, why are you smiling?
2: Because all of my kids are gone.
0: Oh.
2: And I have the house to myself.
0: Where are all the kids? It is summertime.
2: Oh, it is summertime. They all went out with friends. They left me alone today. I love it so much.
0: So what's mom do in the middle of summer, no kids? What are you up to?
2: I basically am watching what I want to watch. I'm like binging Netflix. Is that horrible?
1: No. Oh, that's awesome.
0: You can finally pick and watch whatever you want.
1: Yes.
2: Exactly. Kind of great. I love it.
0: There you go. You enjoy that. Thank you for spending those positive vibes with the V-Bros.
2: Thanks.

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1: If you hate when your ice cream gets freezer burnt,
0: especially like in the summer, you eat half of it and then you put it in the freezer.
1: Mm-hmm.
0: There's one trick we just learned that will solve that issue, and we'll talk more next.

0: Portland's number one at music station, Z100. It's Mikey V, Frankie V, and Gianna.
1: Susie, we've been talking a lot about ice cream this week, right?
2: Oh, yeah, yeah.
1: And one thing that we didn't talk about, and a lot of people actually can't stand this, and there's an answer on how to save yourself, but when you open up a carton of ice cream or one of those pints, right, you have a few scoops, you put it back in your freezer, the next day when you take it out, it has that little icy film on top, right? The frost that gets in there.
0: And my wife legit will not eat it with the freezer burn.
1: Well, then this is great information for your wife and others out there that get frustrated, because Ben and Jerry's has a simple hack to prevent that from happening.
3: Hmm.
1: What you want to do is, after you're done having those couple of scoops of ice cream and you put it back in the freezer, put it back in upside down.
0: Oh, wow.
1: They said that trick will help prevent freezer burn by stopping moisture from settling on the top and ruining that treat. So make sure the lid is on tight, flip it upside down and put it in your freezer that way. And when you take it out the next day for that late night snack like you might want, there'll be no freezer burn stuck on it.
2: Wow. Mine don't even last a day.
0: True. You're like, who are you kidding?
2: They're gone.
1: That's the other life hack. If you don't want freezer burn, just eat the whole damn thing.
3: Exactly.
1: And don't put it back in the freezer.
0: I've been doing that for years.

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2: Happy Monday night. Happy halfway almost of July. What's going on with 2026? I'm with you this whole hour on everything we're at. New hit list. I'm at La Crystal Rosas. This new one from Somber.

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1: 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My name is Crystal Rosas, and Justin Bieber finally put out Coachella Weekend 1 and 2 as albums.

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1: What's poppin'? It's the new hit list, and the girlies on TikTok are saying this is the song of the summer. What are your thoughts? Slater Dance.

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2: 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Does this thing really work?
1: 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Thank you for locking in. More on the way from now. Horan, Taylor Swift. So keep it right here.

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1: This is big news, I think. This is really big. Big pop culture. I mean, what's the biggest thing that's happened in pop culture in the last 6 months?
2: Taylor Swift's marriage.
1: Yep. And Rich, what happened to you? Oh, we have your wife on the phone.
3: Oh, good. My partner in crime.
1: Yeah.
3: She can corroborate all the things that happened.
1: Good morning, Stacey.
4: Good morning.
3: So, Stacey and I got invited to a wedding in Newport Beach over the weekend. It was Friday. And we decided to go out like a day or two early, get ourselves a hotel near the water and really enjoy ourselves. So we went out, and this is a formal wedding, like tuxedo and formal gowns. So Stacey and I, how many dresses did you bring to change into to try out, Stace?
4: Oh my gosh. I brought like 5 dresses. And then while we were there, I bought like 5 more. Now, to be fair, it was ridiculous. Now, they've all been returned except the one that I ended up wearing. But I was very worried about not having the right dress. But yes.
3: You better look in the back of your car. I think there's like 3 more in the back of your car right now. Anyway, so we get dressed to the nines to get to this wedding because we're looking it up. We're nowhere close to it. So we know we got about an hour drive. So 3 in the afternoon, we are dressed up and heading out to the wedding. So we go to leave our room and we get on the elevator and we hear some guy chatting up some other guy, talking about business, talking about, you know, it's going to be great. And when you do this thing, we're going to be all kinds of sponsors. And he's kind of brushing him off. Yeah. So he's getting ready to close the elevator on this guy. We walk into the elevator and this guy, this big, tall, handsome guy wearing a fishing hat, looks at Stacey and I. He's like, "You guys look great. Where are you heading?" And I said, "Well, to the beach, of course. We're going to the beach." And he starts laughing. He's like, "That's going to be a very James Bond move for you." And we start laughing and kind of just chuckling about things. And right about that time, I realize that it's Travis Kelce.
2: It's insane.
1: So what about you, Stacey? Do you recognize him at all?
4: I 100% recognize him. But the great thing about Rich and I is that we have like the ability to communicate with our minds with each other. And both of us at that point know that neither one of us is going to let Travis Kelce know that we know it's Travis Kelce. And so we are just going to act like we are normal people having a nice conversation with him. And so we continue to just shoot the breeze. And so continue, Rich.
3: So
1: this is in the elevator, only the 3 of you.
3: Yeah, just the 3 of us.
4: And by the way, that other guy, yes, I was just going to say that. There's no one else. It's just the 3 of us. And we're just chatting. We're just having a chat.
3: So we're getting off the elevator and he's going to the floor we just came from. So we assume he must be staying on that floor. So the elevator doors are opening up and he's like, "Have a good time." And Stacey says back to him, now acknowledging she knows who he is.
4: Yes, this was the first time. So we talked the whole way down and it was kind of a long ride down. And we were just talking about the beach. We were talking about, you know, stupid stuff and just like normal people. And that it was like, he was super nice. And we were just, you know, talking about California and about, you know, going to the beach. And
1: were you guys in the Empire State Building? It's like the longest elevator.
3: It was a long ride.
4: It wasn't a long ride because of the floor. It was a slow elevator. But anyway, we're having a nice chat and then we're getting off the elevator and I just say to him, "By the way, I loved your mom on The Traitors."
3: He starts laughing where I think I see a bubble come out of his nose because did not expect it.
2: Oh my gosh.
3: He loved it because we didn't ask him for anything. We didn't acknowledge it. We didn't make a big, I'm sure at this stage, everybody asks him for a picture. It just didn't seem
2: exactly,
3: like the right
2: thing. Exactly, which is why you needed to ask him a picture.
5: Every single one of us in the group chat were like, "Picture, share the picture."
1: I would have had that phone and like I would have been like,
2: in fact,
1: if you're Travis Kelce, you're like, "What the hell's wrong with these two people?"
2: Right.
1: How do you not know I'm the biggest thing in the world right now?
4: Everyone needs to be quiet right now because I'm going to tell you why.
1: Okay.
4: Because Travis Kelce forevermore is going to remember us as the two people he had a nice chat with who were not fangirling and fanboying over him. We were simply two normal people who had a normal person chat with him. Yeah. And he will forevermore remember that we were not psychopaths.
3: Well, also, here's another part of it, too. It's like, now that we know he's there and he's on our floor, we feel like they're probably going to be here for a minute. So we'll have another opportunity where you see him again and he'll remember it.
4: Exactly.
3: Like, you know, we'll come back from the beach in our tuxedo at our formal. So we figured we're planting the seed for later on. So as soon as we...
4: there was a part two.
3: Yes. So we get off the elevator, and as soon as we get off the elevator, we get stopped by some employee that kind of we became friendly with, a bartender that we became friendly with. And she's like, I have to take your picture right now. And Stacey looks, she's like, did you see Travis walk by? And she's like, yeah, we're not supposed to acknowledge that at all. They're here for a wedding later. So she pulls us outside and takes our picture, which I think I sent to Peyton, right? So we'll stick all that up at johnjanerich.com. Anyway, we have to leave for the wedding because it's an hour away and it starts in an hour. So we can't go on the search for what is Travis Kelce doing in our hotel.
1: Right.
3: We just know he's there. So we have to leave. We go to the wedding. We go to the reception. We come back to the Ritz-Carlton about 10:30. And we think, okay, well, maybe there's people hanging out at the bar. Maybe there's a reception going on somewhere. So we go get martinis at the bar and we're looking around and there's nobody in tuxes. So we take our drinks and we start walking around. One of the employees says to us, oh, you guys are probably lost. You're looking for the reception. That's in the whatever, the Pacific Palisades room on the first floor. So we find out where the wedding is, where the wedding reception is. We go down to the first floor. Stacey looks like a million bucks in her gown, right? She's holding the martini. Security guy waves us right through, and I start hearing music bumping. I hear Michael Jackson, Billie Jean, and I'm like, it's got to be in that room right there. It's probably a big wedding reception hall, and we're going to go right in there, and we're going to see him. We walk in the door. Nobody stops us at all. We walk right through, and it's about a room about the size of this studio where the reception is. Mm-hmm. There's maybe 30 people there, not many people. So we're going to stand out. They're going to figure out that we don't belong there right away. But 3 feet from us is Travis and Taylor dancing their faces off. And Travis takes off his jacket and he hands it to Taylor and she puts it on and they are just dancing their faces off. And they look so much in love. It was so cool to see them having the best time.
4: It was the cutest thing. Like, if you ever thought, like, and I'm not saying anyone ever thought, but if anyone ever thought that maybe this is a grand publicity stunt and it's all for PR, it is not. These two people are madly in love. Aww. Like, they were dancing, they were kissing, they were hugging. They

0: convinced. I would have just done it to get kicked out.
1: Yeah, blown your cover. What are they going to do? Put you in handcuffs for breaking into a wedding? Like, that's a security.
0: Kick me out.
1: Like, okay.
2: Forevermore, we're not those normal, cool people.
1: I'm sorry, Rich and Stacey. You guys absolutely fumbled that elevator.
3: No, we did not.
1: Yes, you fumbled.
3: You guys wouldn't have got it. You did.
0: Shame.
2: And I just must share this part because, Rich, I don't know, did you not tell them about the other time we ran into Travis at a hotel? Do they not know that story?
4: I don't think we ever talked about that because he wasn't engaged to do.
1: Were you the normal people in the elevator there
5: and
1: too?
5: And forevermore, actually what he should have said is, weren't you those other normal people that I remembered from before?
0: I've only met one other normal couple in the elevator before. Where did you guys meet before?
2: That's the thing. We run into Travis Kelce at hotels all the time. We were vacationing when we were engaged at the Broadmoor Hotel in Colorado. And Travis Kelce, when he was not engaged to Taylor, was there at the bar. And we chatted with him for a while there. So honestly, and Rich and he were talking about like Nike dunk clothes or something at the time.
4: Yeah, that's right. And so Pandas were hip at the time.
2: Yeah.
0: So in the elevator this weekend, he'd go, hey, you're the Colorado Springs normal guy.
2: Yeah, Rich was like, dunk glow buddy when he walked in.
4: No, I did not say that.
2: He remembered. I know he didn't. I'm just kidding.
0: If you would have taken a picture of Travis Kelce in the elevator and posted it, iHeart would tell you to take it down.
4: You're not lying because
0: it's AI.
4: You're not lying. I will tell you.
0: That's not real. You'd be like, that's real. No, it's not. Take it down.
4: Kyle Payton, I've seen him before. I've seen him in person, but he looks especially handsome now.
1: I'm sure.
0: No, he's got that
1: wedding glow.
0: Forevermore handsome. What a love story. Well, yeah. Stacey, it's a great. You guys had it. That's an awesome story. It truly is an awesome story, and it's going to be a great story to tell your kids one day.
4: I did think we're going to get kicked out of the hotel because we wandered into a place we weren't supposed to.
0: It's great. It's
4: I thought for sure we were going to get busted.
0: All right, Stacey, thank you for calling in. Congratulations, and the pictures are up on our website or on our Instagram. John Jane Richard. The video's up there. Make your comments, see, and then send a screenshot. I can't tell which one is Taylor Swift, but she's there and you can see it. Thanks, Stacey.
2: Of course.
6: 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What did she say?

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2: 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It's summer. Your windows are down.
1: The radio's up. And your gas tank.
2: Oh, my God. 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
1: You want to know about the time you confidently walked into the wrong situation, wrong room, wrong party, wrong conversation, and you didn't realize it right away. And I'll tell you, there's something I'm going through right now that I will explain. We want to know about you, though. Raquel, good morning. Tell us, what was the wrong situation? You felt good about it, but it was wrong. What happened?
2: Oh, my gosh. I was so confident that I saw my new sorority sister. I was in the grocery store, and I saw this girl, and I flagged her over. I'm, like, waving her and talking to her. I thought she was my sorority sister, Sarah. And a few minutes into it, she's being really polite, but she's like, actually, my name is Emily. And I didn't know her at all.
3: Oh, my gosh.
4: She wasn't your sorority sister?
2: Yeah, she was like a newer sorority. Or I thought she was a newer sorority sister, and it wasn't her at all. I think I legitimately have facial blindness. Like, it's really scary.
1: I remember doing that when I was a kid to my mom. We were staying like the zoo, and I went up to my mom and put my hand around her really hard. And I went to grab her like this, and I, it was like 8. And I look up, and it's not my mom.
3: Oh, no. Oh, yeah. How are you?
1: Yikes. Wow.
5: Yeah, but that stuck with you.
1: Oh, terrible. Terrible.
3: Or, like, have you guys ever, like, accidentally called your teacher mom when you were a kid?
1: No. I never talked to my teachers.
3: Yeah.
1: I've never said a word to any of my teachers in the history of my life. All right, Raquel, thanks for calling. Thanks for sharing that with us.
2: All right, thanks.
1: Peter, tell us about the time you felt pretty confident about it, but it was the wrong thing. Wrong, what happened?
6: Okay, so back in college, I went into my intro to AP class. I was pretty confident. So in the front row, lean back, and the teacher walks in and just starts speaking in fluent Spanish and started asking me questions because I'm right up front, and I was really confused. Turns out I walked into the wrong classroom.
1: That's funny. Thanks, Peter. That's really funny, Peter. Have a great day, dog. Thank you.
6: You too.
1: 877-937-1047. Also, this is what they say. They say, this will be a dynamic, accessible conversation, not clinical. Focus on how to high performers train their minds to navigate pressure, sustain excellence, and thrive beyond sport. The audience will include fans, professionals, community leaders. The goal is to keep the discussion engaging, practical, and relatable. We'll keep the tone conversational and authentic. There's no need to prepare formal remarks. Just come ready. Thank you again for being part of this. I'm excited for the impact this series can have. It just sounds so serious.
3: No, but that takes like a little bit of the pressure off. They're just saying be yourself, which that's an easy thing
5: but
3: for you to do.
5: Come ready. That's scary.
1: 877-937-1047. You're confident, but you walked in the wrong situation. More of your calls next. It's John, Jay, and Rich.
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1: Hi, Kelly.
2: Hi, guys.
1: Hey, what's up?
2: I had to call in because I'm losing my mind right now because my mom accidentally matched with my ex on Tinder. And apparently, this is what I always say to her. I say, think before you act. Think before you act. She, like, never does. And she swiped right on him because she said he looked so familiar. But then a few minutes later, of course, she was like, oh my God, that's your ex-boyfriend. So now she's like completely mortified. I'm completely traumatized. And somewhere out there, my ex is like thinking he's pulling women across like multiple generations of my family. It's like so crazy. And to make matters worse, he also refollowed me on Instagram.
3: No, because you know that his was like, hey, I got your mom. Yeah. You know, that was like a
4: little rascal.
3: Ew,
1: that's
3: so
1: like the World
3: for
1: Cup
3: that.
1: For single guys.
4: Yeah. Mom
5: and
4: daughter.
5: First of all, you should be tortured already knowing that your mom's on Tinder. I mean, because that's
2: I know.
5: That's
2: I mean,
5: whole thing.
2: Already, it's so bad.
1: Well, that's embarrassing.
4: Yeah, that sucks.
1: That's cute. Also, your mom. That's cute.
4: Well,
1: I mean, she
4: really.
1: Did by mistake. She
3: but
1: did by
3: I
1: mistake.
3: Totally
1: she...
3: see, like, oh, that they do look a little familiar, and then it dawning on him a little bit later.
4: At least she didn't go out with him.
3: No, true. Could you imagine if she was like, sweetie?
4: So I didn't know at first.
3: I didn't know.
5: Yeah,
4: actually,
5: it
4: took me a minute. Took me a minute to realize.
1: Well, Kelly, good luck with that. Thanks for calling in.
2: Thank you, guys.
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1: You can call us and jump on the air with us right now at 877-937-1047. You can text us, text JJR, whatever you want to say, to 96893. You know, we've been in this building 20 years, and something just happened to me in the bathroom that's never happened to me in 20 years. I don't know if it's happened to you guys. I was in a stall going to the bathroom, and this guy walks in. He's got a blue shirt on, and I see him go to one of the urinals, and I can't. It's like he's in a weird position at the urinal because I'm looking through the crack in the door, and then he goes to the other urinal, and then he goes to next to me. There's an empty stall. And I don't even think about it. I think he's going to the bathroom. But I'm just sitting there doing my business. And then I hear him say, he says to me, "I'm just pouring this down the drain here, partner. Just relax." And I look and there's a drain. And he's pouring like chlorine or something in the drain. And then he leaves.
2: Do you think an employee of the building maintenance or something?
1: No. But the way he called me partner and the partner? Way he said it all casual, "I'm just pouring this in the drain here, partner." And I look and his hand, the drain's right by my foot. So that's why I guess he had to acknowledge me because I think, I don't know if I would have, I wasn't even on my phone. Like I was just weird, right?
2: Yeah. I've never witnessed that myself. Weird. How bizarre.
1: So I got to tell you something. So we were on vacation last week and something happened to me last week. I was on the second time I've done this bike ride. I think I told you about it last year. It's a crazy bike ride. My friend puts it on. He's done it for 29 years. And this is the second year I was invited. Took all three of my boys. And it's a 15-mile bike ride. It's fun. You have to be on a crappy bike. And it's very difficult bike ride. It's very, it's uphill so far. And then you come downhill really fast. Then you're riding on the beach. You're riding on the sand. And then when you're in the sand for the long part of the sand, sometimes depending on the tide, you have to go in the ocean. Sometimes you have to carry the bike over your head, over these rocks.
2: But why does it have to be a crappy bike?
1: Because the bike's going to get ruined.
2: Oh, okay.
1: Because it's in the sand and the ocean and stuff. So he doesn't want anyone bringing expensive bikes.
2: Makes sense.
1: So I was on this bike ride, and I thought I could, make my way around these rocks. Long story short, my bike in the water went into a ditch. I fell in the ocean.
3: Oh, no.
1: Fell sideways. My phone fell out, right? And it was I'm fine. I wasn't hurt, but I was in the water, right? And grabbed my phone and saved my phone, and then my phone stopped working about 10 minutes after that. And so I had to go get a new phone. And I was I think I was a day and a half without a phone. And it was a little crazy. But I was with my wife and kids. So everybody I needed to get a hold of was there. And if it was an emergency here, I think eventually you guys would end up getting a hold of Blake's phone.
2: Sure.
1: Right. So I was like, I was at peace, but it was a little bit of stress. And then it was like, it felt good.
2: How long did it take for the stress to turn to relief? Because I think when you first start checking for your phone and you don't have it, it flips you out. But then at some point...
1: Well, I kept trying to turn... It would turn on for a second, then turn off for a second, turn off, But first of all, one thing I discovered is, you guys remember my shoes squeak a lot. But if you put your shoes in the ocean, they don't squeak anymore.
2: Huh.
3: After they dry or while they're still wet?
1: They still don't squeak.
3: Okay.
1: Yeah. Whoa. I'm wearing them this morning.
3: This must be something in the salt.
1: Yeah, salt and sand. There was no squeak. I couldn't believe it. I can never get rid of them now because they don't squeak.
2: Does that mean you're going to take one trip to the beach with each pair of shoes?
1: Yeah, always put them in the ocean. So I went to go get my phone, and that whole process sucks. I just hate getting into the apps,
2: new
1: passwords, stuff. It's just such a pain in the butt, right? But I was thinking about it. During that time was when Taylor Swift got married. And I was thinking about her wedding invitations, how she sent out like 1,000 invitations to 1,000 people. And I was sitting just bored waiting at the Apple store for my phone for them to get my phone and everything. And I thought, wow, 1,000 people. Like, I could never invite 1,000 people to my wedding. And I thought, do I even know 1,000 people? So I thought, she has at least 1,000 people in her contacts. So I thought, there's no way I have 1,000 people in my contacts. Do you guys know how many people you have in your contacts?
3: I do not.
4: No, but so, probably a lot.
1: Look, will you? Because I looked.
3: How do you see?
1: You go to your, at least on the iPhone, you go to your contacts and you scroll all the way down.
3: Oh, okay.
2: You scroll.
1: Because here's what I thought. Okay, just for fun. Do you have more or less? If you just assume that Taylor Swift has 1,000 contacts, do you have more?

0: Like, it doesn't shock
1: probably
0: me either.
1: Half of those are personal friends.
0: And you know a lot of people.
2: I have the White House on here.
3: Let's call him right now.
2: What? Why do I have the White House on here? I don't know some of these people. I mean, I guess, you know, for years and years and years of not talking to people. Like, I don't know who some of these people are. But anyway.
3: When would be the last time you were on the phone with the White House for why? Would it be a radio segment or something like that? We're like, let's call the White House.
2: Maybe I thought it'd be cool to save their number. It's all caps. Unless somebody else would. I don't know.
3: Is it White House Black Market looking for some? Mm-hmm. No.
2: All right. So that was I just thought that was an interesting tidbit or something, because to invite 1,000 people to your wedding. So on this vacation. So then I went. No, I'll tell you this story later. I have another story to tell you guys tied into my new phone.
3: Well, are you back in on all your, are your passwords all loaded up? Are you good?
2: Well, if you get a new phone, like what I did, I think what you realize is it's an ongoing thing. Yeah. Like all of a sudden I got to turn off my alarm. Oh, I'm not logged in. Oh, I got to go to this thing. I'm not logged in. There's a lot of things I'm not logged in on that I'm just waiting.
0: And then you have to go in and reset your password.
2: That part sucks so bad. I don't ever want a new phone.
3: Reattaching it to your car, that's another pain in the ass.
2: That's funny you say that. That wasn't a problem at all.
3: Really?
2: I got in my car and it went boop.
3: It did?
2: Yeah. Yeah. Huh. That wasn't a problem. Everything else was a problem. All the apps, like Netflix, I had to call my son because he's the phone number on the account.
0: Oh,
2: I had to get passed. I mean, it was like pain in the ass. Anyway, who's got more contacts on their phone than Rich? 877-937-1047. He's got 6,000 contacts. Crazy. It's John Jay and Rich.
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1: Okay, I got a DM from Jennifer, and I asked her to jump on the radio. Hey, Jennifer, what's your, this is, I think this is fantastic, but what's your story?
2: So my story is that I was driving to work. I'm a teacher and I'm doing summer school, and my family and I had just bought these travel passes for Frontier Airlines, where it's like all you can fly, $200 a person, and then you just pay the taxes. And usually we use it to go to the Dominican Republic. But this summer I was on my way to work and I heard this song come on that you played, and I was like, that's crazy. And so then I started, like, it got into my head. And so then my kids started learning it and we all would sing it in the car. And then I was like, you know what? We need to go to Puerto Rico and do all of these things. And so I convinced my husband, because we had the travel passes. I'm like, it's not going to be a big deal. Let's just do it. And so he was on board. And so then when we got there, then I just started like seeing things, like we were driving and I would see the Barack Obama statue and I'd be like, all right, let's stop. And so we'd all like get out of the car and stop. And then, yeah, so that's basically how it happened.
1: All right. So the song is a Puerto Rico song that's viral. And there was actually a news story yesterday about all the celebrities that are doing the song.
2: Uh-huh.
1: So wait, here's part of this. Here's the song.
2: Oh, they're copying.
1: This

0: play.
1: Did you make a video to the song with all the stuff you did?
2: Yeah.
1: Oh, you gotta send it to us or tag us so we can repost it.
2: You didn't see it?
1: No.
2: The one that I sent you?
1: No.
2: Yes. Please, the one that I sent you.
1: Well, I'll look for it again. But congratulations. That's so fun.
0: That's hilarious.
1: That is so, I'm jealous. I would love to do that, except I don't want to. I
2: mean, you should do it. It's a really good way to discover Puerto Rico, because Puerto Rico is really beautiful. Have you guys been there?
1: No, I've never been there, but I feel like we should. Yes, I was driving. I went to San Diego last week, and I was driving back, and I saw the Buc-ee's from the freeway, and I was like, man, I kind of want to go to the Buc-ee's. And I thought, maybe we can make a song about Goodyear, like Puerto Rico, and bring it. I went to the Buc-ee's, but I didn't want to get off the exit. I was like, and I thought, I should just check it out. It's massive.
0: They got lots of new highways there. Yeah. Well, we could put that in our song in Goodyear.
1: Plus, I don't want to travel that far. I kind of want to be within the area. I want to go to and see if AI can make the same song about Goodyear.
2: Yes,
1: Jennifer,
2: you should do that.
1: Thank you for listening. Sure. Thank you so much for listening.
2: I want to give a shout out to my kids who are in the video, if that's okay.
1: Of course.
2: Okay, Jordani and Micaela, my babies, and my husband Miguel, of course.
1: All right, Jennifer, thanks for listening. Have a great day.
2: Can you share the video so other people can see it?
1: Yeah, send it. Will you DM it to us again? Please send DM it to me or
2: yes,
1: or
2: pay. For sure. All right,
1: thank you.
2: Yes, okay. I will send it again. Yes,
1: all right,
2: I will love that. Okay, bye.
1: Because that's an AI song. And I saw the guy that did it now. He's like making all kinds of money and he's like freaked out. Did you see that, Peyton?
3: Yeah.
0: I mean, because you listen to that song, it's so catchy.
1: I know. There's a text here. You can always text us. Text JJR, whatever you want to say, to 96893. I think this text is for Kyle. Did the white lady who doesn't shower on your show get her Starbucks pink barista cup this morning?
0: Oh, yeah. I heard those were out.
3: Don't shower every day. I do shower.
1: Did those come out today? Did you get one?
3: No, I wasn't interested in playing Starbucks' little game again. So, no, I did not.
0: 4:07 a.m., I was at a Starbucks getting my black coffee, and they were already gone. They were out of cups at that one. I was going to get one for you. I asked.
3: It's a scam.
0: If I get Kyle this cup, I will come in like a champion.
3: Yeah,
0: and they were already out.
1: By the way, that text came in at 6:30 this morning, and then they resent it again.
4: Oh, they really wanted to get that across.
1: Who doesn't shower.
0: The white lady that doesn't shower.
3: How sad. Huh. That's what I'm known for.
0: I mean.
3: It's all right.
0: Be memorable. As long as they remember you.
3: I did just shower yesterday. So it'll be a while before you shower again.
1: She showers after every vacation.

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1: We got what's called the drunk dial line. You call 602-888-1933. 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
2: Okay.
1: Yeah, here's a couple.
3: Hey, John, Jay, and Rich. It's my daughter's 21st birthday. And we're leaving a voicemail, so we are just being cute, calling and just saying hi, and that we love you so much. Hugs and kisses. Bye.
4: Bye. Fun. Happy birthday.
5: Hey, Michelle and Raleigh. Spiders. Okay. Husband calls me downstairs. We have a two-story house. The bottom part's open. He tells me to look up at the bottom of the stairs. I look up, and y'all, the spider could have covered my face.
4: Ew.
5: It was huge. Mm-mm. All I could do was stand there and go, bye, y'all. Have a good day.
6: No closure on that. We need closure.
4: I would have probably passed out.
1: Yeah, man. Spiders are scary. Spiders are really scary. You know, my wife and I were in the hot tub, and the bee was flying by her. And I go, hey, there's a bee by you. And she was like all freaked out. And then she threw water on it and it landed on the thing. I go, oh, you gotta let it go. I've heard how important bees are, right?
4: Yeah.
1: And then she goes, shoo, and she pushes it into the pool. And she goes, well, now it's gotta learn how to swim, she says. I'm like, Blake, we gotta save that bee. So I freaking jump in the pool with a leaf.
4: Oh my gosh, really?
1: Yeah. I had the bee on a leaf and I'm like treading water.
4: I'm coming.
1: Taking to the edge. And I also gotta make sure it doesn't bite me. Yeah. So I'm like, oh, it'll or sting me. So I swim over and I put it down and then I blow on it.
6: And oh, that was nice.
1: And then it takes off and it flew off.
6: I wonder what that felt like from that bee. Does it feel like a blast furnace on the bee?
1: Well, I hope the bee knows I saved its life. Yes. I know how important it is.
7: Well, I know. See, in our house, whenever you save a bee in the pool, now you have good bee karma. So the next time you're around bees, they won't sting you.
4: Oh, that's nice. Well, I always heard that, like, if a bee dies or you kill a bee, that it, like, lets out an aroma and then it tells, like, its bee brothers and sisters to come and mess you up.
6: Yeah.
1: There's a thing like about that. Bees, how extremely important they are more than ever. In fact, my friend Greg, his baby mama is a like very, very well-known professor at ASU that studies that.
6: Oh, really?
1: Or something like big time.
7: Well, I don't know how true this is, but I saw something on Instagram. So like I said, I don't know how true it is. But in Australia, they're actually studying bee venom as a form of like cancer treatment for breast cancer.
6: Oh, that makes sense because they've studied scorpion venom for that.
4: Save the bees.
1: You know what, I wonder, what if just for fun, guys, I call Greg?
7: Yeah.
4: And talk to him about his baby mama.
7: Gregor.
6: Yeah. Here's a hot take
7: for you. Oh, hey, Gerg.
6: Hot take for you. I think bees are precious. Wasps, though, the a-holes of the bug community.
7: Yeah, they're kind of rude.
4: They're mean.
7: Yeah.
8: All this bee trivia is unbelievable. Yeah.
1: Nine. You think it'll work?
6: Nope.
1: It won't work? Okay.
9: Hello, this is Greg Batterson. Sorry I missed your call. Please leave a message at the tone, including your phone.
1: Call me on my phone.
10: Who died?
1: I'm trying to call you on the air. Can you pick up? I'm trying to call you on in the studio. Somebody
7: who died.
4: But like, what if somebody actually died? That would be very sad.
1: I'd rather text him.
9: Hello, this is Greg Batterson.
1: Jeez.
4: Does he have that block where you can't have like unknown numbers call you?
7: How do you not call him Gerg?
9: Greg Batterson.
1: Yeah, nice. Hey, I was just talking about how, long story short, but I saved a bee that was in our pool because I heard bees are really important. And then I remember that I believe in, for lack of a better phrase, your baby mama is a big wig, is a big wig in the bee world. Am I right?
6: A bee leader.
1: Can you explain what she does?
9: So she is a brilliant mathematician and a scientist. She has a PhD in applied mathematics, and she's using all of that knowledge to try and stop bee colony collapse, which means that the large colonies of bees, which are critical to everything we eat in the world, 60% of the food we eat requires pollinization. And these big bee colonies are collapsing, and they're trying to find out why and how to keep the bees from leaving the earth.
1: See, so please tell your baby mama you're welcome.
7: Need the bees.
6: What about that truck a few weeks ago that like had a million bees in the south that turned over and all the bees just got released? Did you hear about that?
9: I didn't. That sounds good, though.
6: Oh, that's good?
9: We need more.
1: So please tell your baby mama you're welcome.
7: John J. Venice, the bee hero.
1: You're welcome.
9: So this is a point of interest for you guys, bee colonies and how bees are helpful to the world?
1: I just was telling the story about how I saved the bee, and then I remembered that you were somehow bee related.
9: I thought you were going to tell a different bee story, but I'm not sure it's appropriate for the radio audience. Remember when Anj was in the pool and you were screaming about a bee?
1: Who? Anj?
9: Anj, the French exchange student.
1: No,
9: I don't. She was definitely afraid of bees and allergic.
1: I don't
9: even happened to be kind of like, she had her top off on the back, but still covered.
1: I don't remember that. I don't remember Anj, but that's a great story.
9: This is complete BS. You do remember Anj. That was a great day.
1: So what happened? I said there was a bee, and then she stood up and
9: there was a bee, and she like freaked out and jumped up, and then we were just both giggling.
1: Is this 10th grade or younger, older?
9: Yeah, I think it was like 7th or 8th grade.
1: That's good stuff. Where's Anj now?
9: I have no idea. We should reach out.
1: Is she Anjali Jolie? That would be great. No, I swear on my life, I don't remember Anj. I don't remember that, I swear.
9: Wow.
1: I know. All right, brother. I'll talk to you later.
9: All right, have a good day.
1: Later, bye. All
6: right. I don't remember somebody named Anj.
1: I don't remember Anj. I don't remember what he's talking about. He does that a lot. He has this like history where he brings up, like, I think he was with other people.
7: He's got a good memory, though, maybe.
6: I think you're starting to forget things like Kyle.
1: I would remember that.
7: I thought I would remember a guy whipping out his schlong in the studio.
6: Went right by you, though.
1: I think I would remember, like, being a teenager and seeing breasts for the first time. You know what I mean?
2: Well,
1: who said
2: it was your first time?
7: He didn't say it was the first time.
1: Or seeing breasts as a teenager, I would remember.

0: Jonjay and Rich on C100.
1: You want to know about the time you confidently walked into the wrong situation, wrong room, wrong party, wrong conversation, and you didn't realize it right away. And I'll tell you, there's something I'm going through right now that I will explain. We want to know about you, though. Raquel, good morning. Tell us, what was the wrong situation? You felt good about it, but it was wrong. What happened?
2: Oh my gosh. I was so confident that I saw my new sorority sister. I was in the grocery store and I saw this girl and I flagged her over. I'm like waving her and talking to her. I thought she was my sorority sister, Sarah. And a few minutes into it, she's being really polite, but she's like, actually, my name is Emily. And I didn't know her at all.
3: Oh my gosh.
4: She wasn't your sorority sister?
2: Yeah, she was like a newer sorority. Or I thought she was a newer sorority sister, and it wasn't her at all. I think I legitimately have facial blindness. Like, it's really scary.
1: I remember doing that when I was a kid to my mom. We were staying like the zoo, and I went up to my mom and put my hand around her really hard. I went to grab her like this, and I mean, it was like 8. And I look up, and it's not my mom.
3: Oh, no. Oh, yeah.
5: Yeah.
3: How are you?
5: Yikes. Wow. No, but that stuck with you.
1: Oh, terrible. Terrible.
3: Or, like, have you guys ever, like, accidentally called your teacher mom when you were a kid?
1: No. I never talked to my teachers.
3: Yeah.
1: I've never said a word to any of my teachers in the history of my life. All right, Raquel, thanks for calling. Thanks for sharing that with us.
2: All right, thanks.
1: Peter, tell us about the time you felt pretty confident about it, but it was the wrong thing. What happened?
6: Okay, so back in college, I went into my intro to AP class. I was pretty confident. So in the front row, lean back, and the teacher walks in and just starts speaking in fluent Spanish and started asking me questions because I'm right up front, and I was really confused. Turns out I walked into the wrong classroom.
1: That's funny. Thanks, Peter. That's really funny, Peter. Have a great day, dog. Thank you.
6: You too.
1: 877-937-1047. Also, this is what they say. They say, this will be a dynamic, accessible conversation, not clinical. Focus on how to high performers train their minds to navigate pressure, sustain excellence, and thrive beyond sport. The audience will include fans, professionals, community leaders. The goal is to keep the discussion engaging, practical, and relatable. We'll keep the tone conversational and authentic. There's no need to prepare formal remarks. Just come ready. Thank you again for being part of this. I'm excited for the impact this series can have. It sounds so serious.
3: No, but that takes like a little bit of the pressure off. They're just saying be yourself, which that's an easy thing
5: but
3: for you to do.
5: Come ready. That's scary.
1: 877-937-1047. You're confident, but you walked in the wrong situation. More of your calls next. It's Jonjay and Rich.
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1: Hi, Kelly.
2: Hi, guys.
1: Hey, what's up?
2: I had to call in because I'm losing my mind right now because my mom accidentally matched with my ex on Tinder. And apparently, this is what I always say to her. I say, think before you act. Think before you act. She, like, never does. And she swiped right on him because she said he looked so familiar. But then a few minutes later, of course, she was like, oh my God, that's your ex-boyfriend. So now she's like completely mortified. I'm completely traumatized. And somewhere out there, my ex is like thinking he's pulling women across like multiple generations of my family. It's like so crazy. And to make matters worse, he also refollowed me on Instagram.
3: Because you know that his was like, hey, I got your mom. Yeah. You know, that was like a nod.
4: Little rascal.
3: Ew,
1: that's
3: so
1: like the World
3: for
1: Cup
3: that.
1: For single guys.
4: Yeah. Mom terrible.
5: And daughter. First of all, you should be tortured already knowing that your mom's on Tinder. I mean, because that's
2: I know.
5: That's
2: I mean,
5: whole thing.
2: Already, it's so bad.
1: Well, that's embarrassing.
3: Yeah, that sucks.
1: That's cute. Also, your mom. That's cute.
4: Well,
1: I mean, she did by mistake. She
3: but
1: did by
3: I
1: mistake.
3: Totally see, like, oh, that they do look a little familiar, and then it dawning on him a little bit later.
4: At least she didn't go out with him.
3: No, true. Could you imagine if she was like, sweetie?
4: So I didn't know at first.
3: I didn't know.
5: Yeah,
4: actually,
5: it
4: took me a minute. Took me a minute to realize.
1: Well, Kelly, good luck with that. Thanks for calling in.
2: Thank you, guys.
0: Z100.

0: B100 with John Jay and Rich in the morning.
1: Hey, it's time for Stacks and Hacks. John Jay and Rich. This is where I go over stacks of information. Rich has life hacks. New survey says that during the summer, the average American eats a certain number of scoops of ice cream a week. I'm just wondering, has anybody here had ice cream yet?
2: Yeah.
1: 4th of July, you guys crushed a bunch of ice cream.
3: Heck yeah.
4: So much ice cream.
2: Big ice cream.
4: Ice cream Sammy's too.
2: Oh, those are the best.
1: New survey says that during the summer, the average American eats 11 scoops of ice cream a week. That's enough to fill 113 football stadiums.
2: That's too much.
3: That's aggressive. It's aggressive.
4: I think I do that.
1: Police in Wisconsin were called to a wedding reception where two people were injured with gunshot wounds. The reason it all started is because one of the groomsmen ate a meatball with his bare hands. Next thing you know, gunshots.
4: Wow. That's a little extreme.
3: Should we open up the phones for anybody who was at a wedding where gunfire happened?
1: Yeah, love that. 877-937-1047. You're at a wedding and there were gunshots. We want to hear from you. We were talking to Dylan early this morning, how she works for that Rover pet sitting app. There's a Chinese pet sharing platform now allowing anyone to rent their dogs out for an hourly fee. Smart, different way of saying, I'm going to pay you to house sit. I'm going to pay you to walk my dogs.
2: Doesn't seem safe. Like,
4: I know, just getting the dogs out. I feel like you're like setting your dog up for like bad people.
2: Right.
1: Last year, a record 25 million young adults under the age of 35 were still living with their parents, Peyton.
2: I love to be a part of that percentage. Very thankful over here.
1: Do you need a break from the hustle? Is the way this article starts. There's a new social activity, and it's lying down. It's called Club Rest Stop. It was started by a wellness coach in New York. It involves meeting up at Central Park for 2 hours of guided breathing, sound baths, meditation, or you can just take a nap. 40 people showed up for the first time. Now there's 700 signed up for all the other times.
4: That's awesome.
5: If you haven't heard, I am starting a free third space for people who just want to lie down and have a break. This is good for the people who are retiring from hustle culture. If your nervous system is shot and you feel overwhelmed, come to Club Rest Stop. Here's some reasons why you should join. You're tired of every social activity revolving around productivity. You miss third spaces that don't require spending money. You want to slow down without feeling guilty about it. And you want a free activity that leaves you feeling better than when you started.
1: We should try that. We could all meet out somewhere.
3: Sounds great. Nap.
1: Wouldn't it be cool to own a Taco Bell?
3: Yes.
1: You know, I haven't told you in a long time, but when I was a kid, my dad was the assistant manager at Taco Bell. And then worked his way up to be the manager and then the owner. And then he owned two Taco Bells. And at the time, there were only two Taco Bells in this state. And he was the only franchise owner for Taco Bell in the state of Arizona. And then, horrible businessman, got rid of it, blah, blah, blah, blah, blah. And now Taco Bell's huge. I'd be flying in private planes everywhere if my dad would have inherited Taco Bell.
3: You and your dad and restaurant ownership.
1: It's terrible, right?
3: Yep.
1: So if you want to own a Taco Bell now, you're required to have a net worth of $5 million to open one Taco Bell, and you have to have $2 million in personal liquidity.
3: Wow.
2: Why?
3: Well, probably because to get it open, it costs that much.
2: Mm.
1: So there was a survey. First, it said, what's the ugliest car you've ever seen? The ugliest car.
3: Pontiac Aztec.
2: Cybertruck.
3: No, Cybertrucks are pretty gross.
2: They're kind of funky looking.
3: No offense to anybody driving.
2: I know, yeah, no offense. But
1: so, number six, they're the top six, is the Nissan Cube.
2: Number five
1: is the Chevy Lumina van. Number four is the Ford Crown Vic family truckster.
3: That's what
1: Chevy Chase had in Vacation.
3: Yeah, those are awesome.
1: Number three is the AMC Pacer. Number two is a Toyota Prius.
3: Own one.
1: It says Prius owners don't care. They're still laughing about all the money they save on gas. And the number one, ugliest car ever made, the Tesla Cybertruck. Somebody who put flames on theirs, and it was nicknamed the Dumpster Fire. I think they're cool looking, quite frankly.
4: I think they're very futuristic looking.
2: Yeah, I feel like they get a lot of hate because of, you know.
1: I want one, but with gas. What do you got, Rich, for life hacks?
3: All right, well, so maybe y'all came off vacation a little bit of sunburned or feeling like it's just so hot outside. Well, I have a couple of hot hacks for you. So here's the one that I didn't know, but I tried this over the break, and it works great. Keep your sunscreen in the refrigerator before you head out. First of all, when you go outside and you put on cold sunscreen, it actually feels fantastic going on in hot skin, and it even is easier to apply when it's colder. And also, they say keep your aloe vera gel in the fridge, too. So if you get a little bit too much time in the sun. 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And before you leave the house, here's a good idea too. 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Those hacks and many more can be found at johnjandrich.com.
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1: Before we play this game, I just got a DM that is so damn funny, okay? John Jay, do you know the Hannah Montana song Rockstar? Peyton, do you?
2: Yes, I think that might be my favorite Hannah Montana song. Tai Chi practicing snowboard champion. I can fix a flat on your car. Yeah. I might even be a rock star.
1: She says, she sent a screenshot of those words to me. Tai Chi practicing snowboard champion. I could fix a flat on your car. And she goes, I'm calling it now. Rich's new hobby will be snowboarding. His life is a Hannah Montana song.
2: What's so funny is I remember having that song on my Hannah Montana CD in my on my little radio in my room when I was like in the fourth grade. And I remember being like, what's Tai Chi?
1: Well,
2: and now I know.
1: Rich has given us all stuff to fix our flat tire.
2: Mm-hmm. Yeah.
1: You're now into Tai Chi.
3: Every day.
1: Snowboarding is next.
2: I actually am scared for that. I feel like you might blow an ACL.
3: Well, no, I have been snowboarding and I am no good at it. And that was a very painful trip down the mountain.
2: I love that song. Thank you, John Jay.
1: Good morning, Sarah.
2: That to our attention.
4: Good morning.
1: Are you going to play a game for Breakaway Music Festival, right? And Nick is the host.
4: Yes.
5: I am the host, but you guys are the ones that are performing.
1: Okay.
5: Marshmello will be at Breakaway Music Festival.
1: Mm-hmm.
5: How much better could it be if we just do a little Chubby Bunny today, you guys?
1: Oh,
5: we're calling it Marshmello for Marshmello.
1: Okay.
5: I don't think anybody noticed. I came in here and I put cups beside each and every one of you.
6: Oh yeah. This is true. Well,
5: I have picked songs for you guys.
6: Okay. Cups full of marshmallows.
2: They're weird.
5: We're going to start with John Jay.
1: Okay.
5: John Jay, I'm going to hand you this card. You're going to stuff your face with those marshmallows. And then Rich has to guess what song you're singing.
1: Okay.
6: All of them.
5: We're going to go around the room. And then finally, when it's Kyle's turn, Sarah will be guessing.
1: How many marshmallows? Singing. Does it matter?
5: I just want to be able to hear. We want to be able to hear you, but it needs to be muffled, okay?
1: These are weird looking marshmallows.
5: They're specific to s'mores. Big.
1: They're what?
5: They're specific for s'mores.
6: Oh, because they're flat?
5: Yeah, because they're like little squares.
1: Okay.
5: Okay, so, you ready?
1: Yeah.
6: I love marshmallows.
5: So here's your song.
1: I'm going to put this in, shove the marshmallows in my song. Okay. And Rich has to answer.
5: And Rich has to guess what song it is.
1: That's one marshmallow.
5: One.
6: Actually quite large.
3: You're breaking John Jay's fast.
1: Two marshmallows. I'm not going to eat them.
5: I have the trash can here, or he could spit them in my mouth. One of the
6: ew.
5: Other.
6: Ew.
3: No.
6: Three. Baby bird.
5: Four. Okay, four marshmallows. Go ahead, okay. John Jay. Hit it.
1: You are my father, the one desire.
2: Yeah. Keep it in your mouth.
3: Some Backstreet Boys.
6: I cannot look.
5: Instantly regret this game. All right, 1 point for Rich.
3: Yep.
5: 1 point for John Jay because it was such a stellar performance.
1: Now, does Kyle use my leftover marshmallow?
6: No, thank you.
5: Yeah, that's how this game works. Okay, Rich, you're next. Peyton, you're gonna guess what song Rich is singing. Rich, here's your song.
2: I fear I might gag doing this.
7: It's about you. It's about me. It's about you.
2: Huh?
7: Oh my God, you picked up.
1: Yeah, you only pulled one marshmallow. Shut the marshmallows in there.
5: Give me one more.
7: It's about me. It's about you. It's about me. It's
2: espresso. Oh, espresso. I heard espresso. I think you were a little off on the tune.
5: Good job. Both of you.
2: Mouthful of marshmallows.
5: Just nailed it.
2: Let me not talk mess because I'm about to bomb this game. I already know.
6: Oh, no. I've got a guess,
5: Let's
6: right?
5: See. Okay. One. Yeah, Kyle, you're going to guess what Peyton's singing.
4: I don't like
5: singing.
4: This game.
5: Okay. That's one. That's two. I can get one more. That's three.
3: Careful.
4: Okay. Oh, my God.
6: Right. There's no way I'm going to get
5: Justice Bieber.
2: That is disgusting.
3: You guys,
2: that's
3: so hard.
5: You guys are nailing this
2: These are
5: game.
2: Really big marshmallows.
5: Way to go. Okay, so that was Justin Bieber, baby. It is Sarah's turn to guess what Kyle has. Kyle, if you'd like to start inserting the marshmallows.
6: That sounded so gross.
4: Yeah.
5: One.
2: She's really stuffing her cheeks.
6: Yeah, we're gonna stuff it.
1: This is the best game I've ever seen us play.
6: So stupid.
2: You're putting them in like dentist pack in the
3: She looks like she's having oral surgery.
1: You're so strategic with your marshmallow placement.
6: Nobody criticized your stuffing down there, okay?
5: Okay, Kyle. That's the third one. Yeah. Oh my.
6: It's still nothing.
5: She's gonna do four. She's gonna do four. Here we go. Four. Okay. All right, Sarah. Pay very close attention. Okay.
1: Holy crap, your mouth can open wide.
2: Sarah, did you have a guess for poor Kyle over here?
4: It sounded like a song from South Park. I could not understand any words.
5: It is a song.
3: It's pretty good too.
1: Can I have those marshmallows when you're done?
2: Ew, John, she's literally drooling right now from marshmallows.
1: We could sell those.
2: Ew.
5: I think you just try one more time.
4: Oh, yeah, please.
3: Sarah knew. She just won it three times.
4: I need to get Kyle to practice.
6: They were large marshmallows, Sarah.
5: I can't believe you were able to get all four of those in.
2: That is so silly. That's
5: well done.
6: Okay, good job, Sarah.
5: Good job, Sarah.
4: Thank you.
1: You're going to the Breakaway Music Festival. Congratulations. Hold on the line.
4: Thank you.
1: You got it. Z

0: John Jay and Rich on Z100.
1: What's up, Mason? You're on the air.
2: Hey, guys. All right, so I had to call in. I just got to tell you this thing. My girlfriend convinced me to get a giant Hydro Flask water bottle. She said, like, it's her emotional support, whatever that means.
3: Yeah.
2: I tried to give it out. I gave it, like, I humored her, so I tried it out. I bought a massive inflated thing that looks like camping equipment. And at first, I was, like, making fun of it. But can somebody please tell me why 3 days later I am emotionally attached to this thing? I was carrying it everywhere I went. I was, like, taking it to restaurants, absent-minded. I named it Tank. Okay, I left it at the gym, and I had an actual panic response. I double-backed. I checked lost and found. I interrogated the girl at the front desk. Like, Tank had been kidnapped. And then I found it sitting at the squat rack.
3: Oh.
2: I swear. Yeah, and I hugged it. Like, as soon as I got it, I hugged it. And I was like, oh, my God, Tank, I missed you. I swear I'm in too deep. This is crazy.
1: Funny. I get it. I mean, because I take a water jug with me everywhere I go. Whenever I forget it, like I did last week here, it messed up my whole weekend. I left here on a Friday, and I didn't realize how much I use it, you know? So I totally get being attached to something.
3: They become emotional. Yeah. The water things have become, like, part of your crew, yeah. Like, almost like your phone.
1: I broke in mine. I had to order. This is like the fifth one I've had because I love it. I
4: Why
1: love it so much.
4: Why do you keep buying it if it keeps breaking?
1: Because I drop it. Like, it's glass.
5: So it's glass.
1: It's not
5: shattered, like, in here twice.
1: Yeah, it breaks because of me. Okay. Don't you have a hydro drug thing that happened to you, Kyle?
5: Yeah, but it's... So he's talking about Hydro Flask. I got... So I was just like a pure Stanley person for a while. And then my sister's like, I've converted to Hydro Jug. And I'm like, okay, I'll give it a try. It's right here. It's a Hydro Jug right here.
1: Oh, I would think that's a Stanley. I didn't know the difference.
5: Okay.
1: It looks
5: the
1: same.
5: So I have beef with Hydro Jug because the flip straw starts to get mold inside of it.
1: That's mine too. I was just trying to clean it in here.
5: And it's impossible to clean.
1: Well,
5: so I went on and I saw all these videos of how to clean it. And you're supposed to, like, somehow push the straw off, which is, number one, it's so impossible that I had Scott try to help me. He's trying to pull it off and it broke. It literally broke to try to clean what is now black mold inside the actual contraption. And I'm like, why make it so difficult to clean?
1: Okay, when you buy this one that I have here, it comes empty and it comes with brushes so that you can clean the mold out of it.
5: Yeah.
1: And I'll bring you one.
5: I don't even know if a brush would fit in here.
1: I've never cleaned it. So, there's mold. No, I put the brushes away and I don't know where they are. But
3: and
1: I know.
3: You just get moldy water?
1: Yeah, now I have mold. There's mold in it.
4: You get the mold from the bacteria, right? The bacteria.
1: I'll try to find one of the brushes and see if I can get you one.
5: No, it's because the way the straw is, they have to have it so tight so that it's leak proof because you obviously don't want the water bottle to leak. But where the straw connects to the inside straw that you can detach to watch, that part doesn't come off. Very easily.
4: How they get you to buy more of them.
5: I know. And now I got to order extra lids. And I'm like, what gives Hydro Jug?
3: I think Hydro Jug's not for you.
5: Make
3: I
5: it easier to clean.
3: Go back to Stanley.
4: Or go to the Owala.
1: Don't worry
4: like
1: about it. I'll get you the brush.
5: Okay. Thanks, John. But I'm really glad your Hydro Flask isn't doing that to you, Mason.
3: We're glad you found yours.
2: Me too. I'm like a kid with a stuffed animal, a toddler with a teddy bear. I take it with me everywhere.
1: Well, good luck to you and Tank, Mason. Thanks for calling in.
2: All right.
1: See you, brother.
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1: This is big news, I think. This is really big, big, big pop culture. I mean, what's the biggest thing that's happened in pop culture in the last 6 months?
2: Taylor Swift's marriage.
1: Yep. And Rich, what happened to you? Oh, we have your wife on the phone.
3: Oh, good. My partner in crime.
1: Yeah.
3: She can corroborate all the things that happened.
1: Good morning, Stacey.
4: Good morning.
3: So Stacey and I got invited to a wedding in Newport Beach over the weekend. It was Friday, and we decided to go out like a day or two early, get ourselves a hotel near the water and really enjoy ourselves. So we went out, and this is a formal wedding, like tuxedo and formal gowns. So Stacey and I, how many dresses did you bring to change into to try out, Stace?
4: Oh my gosh. I brought like 5 dresses, and then while we were there I bought like 5 more. Now to be fair, it was ridiculous. Now they've all been returned except the one that I ended up wearing. But I was very worried about not having the right dress. But yes.
3: You better look in the back of your car. I think there's like 3 more in the back of your car right now. Anyway, so we get dressed to the nines to get to this wedding because we're looking it up. We're nowhere close to it. So we know we got about an hour drive. So 3 in the afternoon, we are dressed up and heading out to the wedding. So we go to leave our room and we get on the elevator and we hear some guy chatting up some other guy, talking about business, talking about, you know, it's going to be great. And when you do this thing, we're going to be all kinds of sponsors. And he's kind of brushing him off. Yeah. So he's getting ready to close the elevator on this guy. We walk into the elevator and this guy, this big, tall, handsome guy wearing a fishing hat, looks at Stacey and I. He's like, "You guys look great. Where are you heading?" And I said, "Well, to the beach, of course. We're going to the beach." And he starts laughing. He's like, "That's going to be a very James Bond move for you." And we start laughing and kind of just chuckling about things. And right about that time, I realize that it's Travis Kelce.
2: It's insane.
1: So what about you, Stacey? Do you recognize him at all?
4: I 100% recognize him. But the great thing about Rich and I is that we have like the ability to communicate with our minds with each other. And both of us at that point know that neither one of us is going to let Travis Kelce know that we know it's Travis Kelce. And so we are just going to act like we are normal people having a nice conversation with him. And so we continue to just shoot the breeze. And so continue, Rich.
3: So he's
1: just in the elevator, only the 3 of you.
3: Yeah, just the 3 of us.
4: And by the way, that other guy, yes, I was just going to say that. There's no one else. It's just the 3 of us. And we're just chatting. We're just having a chat.
3: So we're getting off the elevator and he's going to the floor we just came from. So we assume he must be staying on that floor. So the elevator doors are opening up and he's like, "Have a good time." And Stacey says back to him, now acknowledging she knows who he is.
4: Yes, this was the first time. So we talked the whole way down and it was kind of a long ride down. And we were just talking about the beach. We were talking about, you know, stupid stuff and just like normal people. And that it was like, he was super nice. And we were just, you know, talking about California and about, you know, going to the beach. And
1: were you guys in the Empire State Building? It's like the longest elevator.
3: It was a long ride.
4: It wasn't a long ride because of the floor. It was a slow elevator. But anyway, we're having a nice chat and then we're getting off the elevator and I just say to him, "By the way, I loved your mom on The Traitors."
3: He starts laughing where I think I see a bubble come out of his nose because did not expect it.
5: Oh my gosh.
3: He loved it because we didn't ask him for anything. We didn't acknowledge it. We didn't make a big, I'm sure at this stage, everybody asks him for a picture. It just didn't seem
5: like
3: the right
5: thing. Exactly, which is why you needed to ask him a picture.
2: Every single one of us in the group chat were like, "Picture, share the picture."
1: I would have had that phone and like I would have been like,
5: in fact,
1: if you're Travis Kelce, you're like, "What the hell's wrong with these two people?"
5: Right.
1: How do you not know I'm the biggest thing in the world right now?
4: Everyone needs to be quiet right now because I'm going to tell you why.
1: Okay.
4: Because Travis Kelce forevermore is going to remember us as the two people he had a nice chat with who were not fangirling and fanboying over him. We were simply two normal people who had a normal person chat with him. Yeah. And he will forevermore remember that we were not psychopaths.
3: But also, here's another part of it too. It's like, now that we know he's there and he's on our floor, we feel like they're probably going to be here for a minute. So we'll have another opportunity where you see him again and he'll remember it.
4: Exactly.
3: Like, you know, we'll come back from the beach in our tuxedo at our formal. So we figured we're planting the seed for later on. So as soon as we...
4: there was a part two.
3: Yes. So we get off the elevator, and as soon as we get off the elevator, we get stopped by some employee that kind of we became friendly with, a bartender that we became friendly with. And she's like, I have to take your picture right now. And Stacey looks, she's like, did you see Travis walk by? And she's like, yeah, we're not supposed to acknowledge that at all. They're here for a wedding later. So she pulls us outside and takes our picture, which I think I sent to Peyton, right? So we'll stick all that up at johnjanerich.com. Anyway, we have to leave for the wedding because it's an hour away and it starts in an hour. So we can't go on the search for what is Travis Kelce doing in our hotel.
1: Right.
3: We just know he's there. So we have to leave. We go to the wedding. We go to the reception. We come back to the Ritz-Carlton about 10:30. And we think, okay, well, maybe there's people hanging out at the bar. Maybe there's a reception going on somewhere. So we go get martinis at the bar and we're looking around and there's nobody in tuxes. So we take our drinks and we start walking around. One of the employees says to us, oh, you guys are probably lost. You're looking for the reception. That's in the whatever, the Pacific Palisades room on the first floor. So we find out where the wedding is, where the wedding reception is. We go down to the first floor. Stacey looks like a million bucks in her gown, right? She's holding the martini. Security guy waves us right through, and I start hearing music bumping. I hear Michael Jackson, Billie Jean, and I'm like, it's got to be in that room right there. It's probably a big wedding reception hall, and we're going to go right in there, and we're going to see him. We walk in the door. Nobody stops us at all. We walk right through, and it's about a room about the size of this studio where the reception is. Mm-hmm. There's maybe 30 people there, not many people. So we're going to stand out. They're going to figure out that we don't belong there right away. But 3 feet from us is Travis and Taylor dancing their faces off. And Travis takes off his jacket, and he hands it to Taylor, and she puts it on, and they are just dancing their faces off. And they look so much in love. It was so cool to see them having the best time.
4: It was the cutest thing. Like, if you ever thought, like, I'm not saying anyone ever thought, but if anyone ever thought that maybe this is a grand publicity stunt and it's all for PR, it is not. These two people are madly in love. Aww. Like, they were dancing, they were kissing, they were hugging. They adore the pants off each other, these two. And it was just precious, the two of them together. It was so cute.
3: So I say to Stacey, let's go to the dance floor right now. Let's go. And she kind of grabs my arm. She's like, do you realize that there's only a few people here? We're going to get spotted pretty quick. So whatever we do, we need to do it fast and get out of here. So I grab my phone, which is in my blazer pocket of my tuxedo, and I start filming, but I can't let anybody see me have a phone because nobody in there has a phone.
1: Right.
3: I'm the only one with a phone. So I think I got an okay image of the back of Travis, and you can sort of see Taylor peeking out. You can sort of see she has his jacket on, but you can't see much. Mostly what you see in the video is Stacey's cleavage, because I was trying to sit around that.
2: Did he send us the wrong video?
1: What an opportunity to follow up on your elevator ride. Hey, there's those two people that had a normal conversation with me in the elevator. No. When are you ever going to use that again?
4: He actually interrupted their dance. That is what he would have said. He would have been like, there's those normal people. You're right.
1: So someday, if we ever talk to Taylor again or Travis again, we have to bring up, remember those normal people in the elevator?
3: Yeah, that was
1: us.
3: And then you also realize, this isn't really our event. We're inside a place we shouldn't be. We got a glimpse of it.
4: Exactly.
3: We got the moment. We should leave them alone, because any minute now, these security guys, security guys are the size of houses.
1: Right,
3: and there's a lot of them.
1: I'm surprised he didn't have a security guy in the elevator with him.
3: I am too. Yeah. I am really surprised. He was all by himself.
1: That's cool.
3: So I don't know if they ended up staying there, because on Saturday, we didn't really see, you know, anybody but like other lingering like NFL people kind of floating around. But so we did get a little screen cap, I think, that we're going to, and you can, I think let's I sent see. You, we're going to post a little video of us kind of on the hunt.
1: Oh, it's up.
5: Yeah, it's
1: posted
5: up right now.
3: Oh, okay.
1: Taylor said Travis Kelce spotted at teammate's wedding. Oh, so the thing is, in the group chat, which is like, I'm in Newport, wherever you were, and Travis Kelce, we just bumped him in the elevator. So I'm like, there's no freaking way you got the wrong guy. I kept hearing everywhere that they were in Montana at a Yellowstone club. So I Google, and sure enough, it's the breaking news is that Taylor Swift and Travis Kelce are both in Newport. I'm like, oh my God, Rich, you're right. And so
3: you can see that the dress where they're toasting like the couple at the wedding is the same one she has on at the reception. I think
1: well, you got the guy with the ponytail. I wonder who he is.
3: We just walked in late enough at the wedding because they were in major dance mode.
1: Is he the one with the shirt is untucked?
3: Yeah. Yes. Yeah.
1: And there's a bride next to him?
3: No. There's somebody next to him, and then Taylor's on his right side. As you look at the picture, you can see her hair.
4: Yeah, her little head.
3: She's kind of pulled back in a ponytail or something for the dance floor.
4: It's like pulled back, and it's like her head is over his shoulder.
3: It was so wild.
4: Right.
1: What song is playing?
3: Black Eyed Peas. And then we stayed for about four songs. I heard Michael Jackson. I heard Usher. Yeah. And I heard Stayin' Alive. And then I heard Let's Get It Started. And they were dancing for all of them. I mean, they were cutting it up.
1: I would have danced. I would have just done it to get kicked out.
2: Blown your cover. What are they going to do? Put you in handcuffs or break it into a wedding?
1: What
2: like,
1: do
2: that's
1: you do?
2: A secure-
1: kick me out?
2: Like, okay.
4: Forevermore, we're not those normal cool people.
2: I'm sorry, Rich and Stacey. You guys absolutely fumbled that elevator
3: picture.
2: No, we did
3: not.
2: Forever, you fumbled.
3: You guys wouldn't have got it.
6: You did.
1: Shame.
4: And I just must share this part because, Rich, I don't know, did you not tell them about the other time we ran into Travis at a hotel? Do they not know that story?
3: I don't think we ever talked about that because he wasn't engaged to do
2: it. Were you the normal people in the elevator there,
7: and
2: too?
7: And forevermore, actually what he should have said is, weren't you those other normal people that I remember from before?
1: I've only met one other normal couple in the elevator before. Where did you guys meet him before?
4: That's the thing. We run into Travis Kelce at hotels all the time. We were vacationing when we were engaged at the Broadmoor Hotel in Colorado. And Travis Kelce, when he was not engaged to Taylor, was there at the bar. And we chatted with him for a while there. So honestly, and Rich and he were talking about like Nike Dunk Lows or something at the time.
3: Yeah, that's right. And so, Pandas were hip at the time.
4: Yeah.
1: So in the elevator this weekend, he would go, hey, you're the Colorado Springs normal guy.
4: Rich was like, Dunk Low buddy when he walked in. Totally.
3: No, I did not say that.
4: He remembered. I know he didn't. I'm just kidding.
1: If you would have taken a picture with Travis Kelce in the elevator and posted it, iHeart would tell you to take it down.
3: You're not lying.
1: Because it's AI.
3: You're not lying.
1: I will tell you. That's not

0: Jonjay and Rich on Z100.
1: It's time for second date update. You meet somebody, you got a date, you have a great time, you expect there to be a second date, it doesn't happen, you come to us, like Ralph. Ralph, what's up, man? You're on the air.
2: Hey guys, how you doing?
1: What's your story?
2: So, I'm calling because, man, I'm genuinely confused, and honestly, feeling a little hurt because I've been talking to this girl for a couple weeks, and it was great. We were vibing when we were texting each other, like joking around and being like, you know, really vulnerable and open, and then we finally went out, and I thought it was like an amazing date. And earlier that day, I'd won a decent amount of money at the casino, so I figured, you know, why not spoil her a little, right? So I took her out to a really nice dinner. We laughed the whole night, and yeah, the conversation flowed. We had some like good drinks, and she even told me she wanted to do it again. But then since then, like, she's barely answering my texts and like nothing. And she leaves me on read, and now she's completely ghosting me, and I can't. I'm wondering if it's because, you know, she was only interested because I picked up the tab and treated her to a nice night. I don't know if I did something wrong, if I completely misread the vibe, or I just got played, you know? So what do you guys think? Can you just call her and help me figure out what actually happened?
1: Yeah, we'll call her for sure.
3: Did you meet her at the casino and like, oh, let me take you out? Because I'm confused. Like, I don't think that she would just like ghost you because you took her out on a date if you guys had a relationship beforehand, you know?
2: We were talking on a dating app.
3: Oh, okay.
1: All right, so you're at the casino, you win a bunch of money. So like what do you call a bunch of money?
2: I've won a couple thousand.
1: Oh, damn. Oh, okay.
4: That is a bunch of money.
1: All right, so then you took her to dinner and did all that stuff at the casino, or did you go to another restaurant?
2: We went to another restaurant.
1: Okay. Wow. And so she was with you, like, was she with you like you had her blowing the dice? You know how they do that in the movies? Like,
2: not that would have been cool, but no.
1: No? Okay. Well, I mean,
4: if that happened that night, it's not like she was playing you because she didn't know you were going to win.
3: Exactly. That's what I'm saying. Like,
1: that's true. Maybe she wanted more. Maybe she wanted you to buy her a dress.
3: Right. She's like, you won all this money and...
4: It was a cheapskate.
3: Yeah.
4: Or she's like, I was the one that said hit me or whatever.
3: Yeah.
1: All right.
2: No, I told her. I was like, hey, I had a pretty lucky night, and like, I think we should celebrate together. And she would seem really excited.
5: Hmm. Well, maybe you gave better phone than you do in person. Like, maybe the texting before from the app was more exciting than the date.
3: Or maybe it just wasn't a good date. Yeah.
1: But she was with you when you won the money. She was with you in the casino.
2: No. She was not with me in the casino.
1: Okay.
5: He said he won a bunch of money, so he figured he'd splurge on the date.
1: Okay, so she knows you won a bunch of money.
2: Yeah.
1: So I'm assuming the date wasn't at the level that she expected, knowing that you won a bunch of money.
5: Oh, if you won a bunch of money, then
1: where's my helicopter ride?
5: Why are we at Red Rock?
1: Where's that? Maybe something like that. All right, let's call her. Yeah. Okay, what's her name, Ralph?
2: Mariah.
1: All right, we're going to get Mariah on the phone and go over this story and find out why she's now blowing you off. And if it has anything to do with the money you want, all right? So hang tight. Second date update continues next with Jonjay and Rich.
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0: Wake up. 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
1: In the middle of second date update, Ralph and Mariah.
2: Well, Ralph is generally confused. He talked a lot to Mariah on a dating app. They got along so great that when he won a bunch of money at a casino, he thought he would wine and dine and splurge on Mariah. He treated her to a night of spending his jackpot. But then the communication has gone bust. She is shutting him down like Ocean's 11. And he can't figure out why he went bust. Let's find out.
1: All right, Ralph, that was a good recap. Would you say, Ralph, that's what happened?
3: Yeah, that's exactly what happened.
1: All right, we're going to call Mariah right now, and we're going to find out why she's blowing up. How long ago was this date, Moneybags?
3: This is like about 10 days ago.
1: Okay, all right, hold on.
4: Hi, is this Mariah?
5: Yes.
4: Hi, my name is Peyton. I'm with John, Jay, and Rich, and we just wanted to talk to you on the radio about a few things this morning. If you're free, of course.
5: Hi. Okay. Sure.
1: So, well, we were on vacation last week, and like Kyle was telling us her story, how she was in Vegas for vacation, and we were talking about gambling and winning money and how she was able to have just family time in Vegas because Vegas is very family-driven. Then we got a call from a guy who was telling us a story about how he won some money in a casino, and he was on a date with you.
5: Oh my gosh.
1: You follow where I'm going with this?
5: You guys, I thought you were going to tell me that I literally like won a trip to Vegas.
1: No. Well, you know, we will be giving away trips to Vegas to the iHeartRadio Music Festival if you keep listening. We will be doing that.
5: I do listen.
1: Well, thank you.
5: Okay, wait. Is this about Ralph?
1: Yes. Ralph called us and said that he went on a date with you and you guys were texting before and then you went on the date. Now he doesn't hear from you anymore. You leave him on red. And it's one of the details he brought up was how he won money at a casino. So we thought maybe that had something to do with it. So we thought we'd just call you and get your whole point of view, Mariah.
5: Oh my gosh. Okay. I feel like if I tell you what actually turned me off, that it's going to make me sound really shallow.
2: Nah, not on a first date. Anything's fine on a first date.
5: Okay. Well, all right. I mean, everything was great. Honestly, like it started off great. I thought that Ralph was funny and sweet. And then I noticed that he was carrying a purse, like a man purse, which is okay. I mean, it's not a deal breaker, obviously. But then he unzipped the purse and pulled out an entire bottle of tequila. I'm not kidding. Instead of ordering cocktails, he ordered mocktails, like virgin margaritas. And then when no one was looking, he topped them off with the tequila that he brought from his man purse.
2: Different.
5: Okay. Have you ever heard of that? I mean, that's, I was mortified. Am I wrong to be so mortified? Like it was, we were at a nice restaurant and I was literally screaming inside and panicking and, you know, praying that we weren't going to get kicked out. I don't know. It just completely changed like how I saw him. And then, yeah, he brought up the whole casino thing. He kept talking about how he just won all this money at a casino. And it's like, if that's true, why are you sneaking liquor into a nice restaurant? I don't know. It just, I don't know. It came off very cheap, not smart and not resourceful. Like he maybe saw it. It came off cheap. And I'm sorry that I ghosted him. I didn't want to tell him because I thought that I would sound rude if I told him, so I just stopped responding. And that's really
3: Wait,
5: it.
3: You're ghosting me over tequila?
5: Ralph?
1: Yeah, Ralph's on the line.
3: Yeah, hey, Mariah.
5: What? Wait, the whole point was that I didn't want to hurt your feelings and sound rude.
1: Sorry.
5: I didn't know you were on the phone.
3: Yeah. So you ghosted me, so I called John, Jay, and Rich to figure out what happened.
5: Okay,
3: So I'm sitting here thinking I said something wrong, or maybe, like, you met somebody else. But it's because I had tequila?
5: I mean, it wasn't just the tequila. Like, obviously, you okay,
3: yeah,
5: well.
3: So I'm sitting here thinking I said something wrong, or maybe, like, you met somebody else. But it's because I had tequila?
5: I mean, it wasn't just the tequila. Like, obviously, you catch where I... Like, it wasn't just that you had tequila.
3: What was it?
5: The whole thing, Ralph. Like, the man first, the bottle first, the ordering virgin margaritas just so you could spike them yourself. Like, you don't think that that's embarrassing? I was...
3: Hold on, it's not a man purse. Hold up, it's not a man purse. Don't say that's embarrassing me. Like, it's a crossbody.
2: Fair enough.
5: I watched you unzip it like Mary Poppins, okay? I had no idea what was coming out next. Serious.
2: Mary Poppins isn't like, pulling out tequila, though, out of her bag. At least not the version I saw.
6: Maybe it's like a flask or something and make it look more inconspicuous.
2: Yeah, so if you're splurging on the dinner, then why... BYOB.
3: Well, I was saving money. And
5: money? Like, you literally just told me that you won over $3,000 at a casino. That's a ton of money.
3: Exactly, and that's how you, like, keep your winnings.
5: No, that is how you get banned from restaurants and not make a good impression on a first date. Like, this is a first date. This is your first
3: Nobody
5: impression.
3: Even noticed. Look, nobody even noticed, and...
5: Okay, but
3: that
5: I
3: way
5: noticed. I notice, Ralph, and that should be the only person whose opinion that should have mattered to you on that date. Like,
3: I genuinely thought you thought it would be fun.

0: Okay, like,
1: well,
0: we're having a good time and breaking
1: the rules. I
0: genuinely
1: wanted to crawl under the table. So,
0: well, instead of telling me, will you just ghost me?
1: Like, I'm sorry. I ghosted you. I don't know how do you text someone, hey, I don't want to see you again because you turned a nice restaurant into a BYOB. I don't know how you, I just thought it was better to just let it go and make it clear that I wasn't interested anymore.
0: Okay.
1: Like, listen, sure. I don't think you're
2: you
1: a bad
2: so
1: guy.
2: Sad.
1: Like, I had fun talking to you, but I just, after that, like, I just don't think we're compatible, and I would suggest that you don't do that on the first date.
0: Well,
1: again,
0: I thought it was fun, to be honest. Still, I still think it's fun, whether you're going to a high-end restaurant or, I don't know, Denny's. I think breaking the rules is fun and cute, but, you know,
1: okay, well,
0: next time maybe for
1: we're
0: you.
1: Not compatible.
0: Sure, well, but next time, like what you just told me right now, you know, like, I was stressing out for a couple days, and maybe next time just be upfront so I'm not, like, playing back other things and thinking it was me. Now, like, hearing this out loud, you're like, it's a tequila, it sounds so stupid. So, just so you know, like, just be upfront.
1: I
0: wish
1: you
0: had told me.
3: I get her point of view. I get your point of view, Mariah. I also get his point of view, too. He's a vibe. He's fun. He's, you know, he's like, I could see people doing that.
4: But at first he said he was doing it to save money.
5: Right.
4: And then she was like, it seems a little cheap. And then he was like, but I'll do it to be fun and you know, risky.
5: Right.
3: And save money.
5: Like, which one
3: All
5: is
3: three
5: it?
3: Of those could be true.
2: Right. I guess so.
3: I mean, you know, it's like when someone brings alcohol into a concert.
5: Right. I mean, I've definitely brought in like a water bottle filled with vodka and spiked my drinks before. Like, that's a thing. But I would never do that on a date. I'm doing that with my girlfriends on a Friday night.
3: I would think for the first date you wouldn't do that. Yeah. But I can also understand him feeling comfortable. Yeah.
2: Too bad it didn't work out.
3: I mean, I can see it kind of be funny. You're at a very fancy restaurant. You bust out a bottle of tequila and you'd be like, whoop, you're saving $8.
2: But that just lets you know that she doesn't like him that much. But that was cute to her.
5: Yeah, and you're also like not supposed to do that.
4: Right. Like, well, she's also probably sitting there like, if we get caught, it's going to be so embarrassing.
5: Right. And she's
1: exactly.
5: like, it's this guy, not me. Yeah.
1: I shouldn't have ghosted you. I'm sorry. That's the honest truth, and I just don't think we're compatible, but you are a great guy, and I'm wishing you the best, and I don't know what else
0: to say.
3: You know, it's like my wife sometimes will go to a restaurant. If we've been there before, she likes fresh avocado, and sometimes she'll bring an avocado to the restaurant when we order, and it's kind of embarrassing. But she's my wife, and I've been with her for a long time. If I was on a first date and she busted an avocado out of her purse, I'd be like, what the heck?
2: I guess so.
5: Yeah.
3: You know, they charge $1 for this. So I'm like, yeah, well, okay, she brought her own avocado. But we're also married. We've been together a long time. But anyway, all right, I get it, Ralph. I get it, Mariah. Thank you both for jumping on the air with us.
1: Yeah, fun talking to you guys.
3: You got it. Thanks for listening, Mariah. All right, that's Second Date Update, you guys, with Jaji and Rich.
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0: 100 with John Jay and Rich in the morning.
1: It's time for Peyton's predictions, time for horoscopes. Peyton, what do you got?
2: It is so crazy that some people are already getting ready to go back to school. Summer is almost over. I know, it's wild. So I'm going to let you know the vibe that you bring on the first day back.
1: I can't believe there's some people getting ready to go back to school.
2: Isn't that bizarre? So wait, if you're a Cancer and you're getting ready to go back to school, you guys are kind of having a sweet but dramatic emotional meltdown because you miss your bed. You are sitting at your desk looking adorable in your first day outfit, but you're quietly sniffing a scented marker to cope with that separation anxiety from the summer.
1: All right, if you want your sign read, call us at 877-937-1047. Hey, Sam.
3: Oh, hey, Sam. Hi, that's me.
1: Hey, Sam. What's your sign, Sam?
3: I'm a Sagittarius.
2: Okay, so for my Sagittarius, on the first day back to school, you already lost your backpack, your phone battery is at 4%, and you forgot your homework was due today. You are already laughing it off and living for the plot. You are fully planning to copy off of a Virgo before the lunch bell rings.
3: I love that. That's so funny.
2: For sure.
1: All right, Sam, have a great day. Thanks for listening.
3: Thank you so much.
1: Bye. Joanna, good morning. What's your sign?
4: Good morning. I'm Gemini.
2: Okay, so for my Geminis, the back-to-school vibe that you guys bring, you are the social butterfly running through the halls, passing secret notes to three different rows at the exact same time. Your brain is vibrating so fast with summer gossip that you've already been shushed by the teacher twice before homeroom even ended.
4: Oh my God, that is exactly me in high school. That is hilarious.
2: I know it. Just yapping.
4: Great stuff. Awesome. Thank you so much.
1: Thanks, Joanna. How about Pisces?
2: Yeah, Rich is our Pisces in the room. Pisces, the first day of school vibe you guys bring. You are completely spaced out, staring at the window, and you're in this dreamy daze. You have absolutely zero idea what page the class is on, and you're completely melting into a daydream about summer vacation the second the sun hits your desk.
5: It was like that first day of first grade. It was like that in college.
2: Yeah.
5: Same exact.
2: You never change.
5: Nope.
1: And Libras?
2: Yeah, Kyle, you spent 3 hours this morning picking out a perfectly balanced, cute outfit just to keep the aesthetic vibes high. Now you are trapped in a psychological crisis trying to decide which friend group you actually want to sit with and associate with this year. Oh, it's so funny. Because, yes, in school, I just liked to float around to all the groups. And the first day of school outfit is so important.
6: So important. I remember
2: the whole vibe. I made my very first friend in middle school because I was wearing this yellow outfit, like this yellow shirt, and I was writing with a yellow pencil. And she was like, is your favorite color yellow? And I was like, no, it's pink, but we're best friends. That first day of outfit means everything. You're right.
1: First day of school for me, when my mom would take us to Sears to get clothes, and I would get so depressed just shopping for the clothes because that meant summer was almost over.
2: Yeah, absolutely. I know.
1: Like, it was terrible.
2: Although I will say I used to like very much enjoy school supply shopping, like picking out cute pens and like your folder and all that stuff.
1: So what do you got for Virgos?
2: Well, John Jay, you are giving teacher's pet Virgo, but at the end of the day, you're kind of everyone's nemesis at the same time. You're sitting up perfectly straight, quietly judging everyone else and making sure that the entire room runs on your time.
1: I can tell you it was not teacher's pet. All right. How about Leos?
2: Yeah, I'm a Leo. Us Leos, we treated the hallway like our own fashion runway. We don't even care about the lesson plan. Our main character ego is just here to ensure every single person compliments our summer glow and our new really cute backpack.
1: All right, if we didn't get your sign, they're all posted on our website, johnjayandrich.com.

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1: Okay, I got a DM from Jennifer, and I asked her to jump on the radio. Hey, Jennifer, what's your, this is, I think this is fantastic, but what's your story?
2: So my story is that I was driving to work. I'm a teacher and I'm doing summer school, and my family and I had just bought these travel passes for Frontier Airlines, where it's like all you can fly, $200 a person, and then you just pay the taxes. And usually we use it to go to the Dominican Republic. But this summer I was on my way to work and I heard this song come on that you played. And I was like, that's crazy. And so then I started, like, it got into my head. And so then my kids started learning it and we all would sing it in the car. And then I was like, you know what? We need to go to Puerto Rico and do all of these things. And so I convinced my husband, because we had the travel passes. I'm like, it's not going to be a big deal. Let's just do it. And so he was on board. And so then when we got there, then I just started like seeing things, like we were driving and I would see the Barack Obama statue and I'd be like, all right, let's stop. And so we'd all like get out of the car and stop. And then, yeah, so that's basically how it happened.
1: All right. So the song is a Puerto Rico song. It's viral. And there was actually a news story yesterday about all the celebrities that are doing the song. Uh-huh. So wait, here's part of this. Here's the song.
2: Oh, they're copying
1: this song.
2: Me.
1: I love it.

0: Did you make a video to the song with all the stuff you did?
1: Yeah.
0: Oh, you got to send it to us or tag us so we can repost
1: it. You didn't see it?
0: No.
1: The one that I sent you?
0: No.
1: Yes. Please, the one that I sent you.
0: Well, I'll look for it again. Congratulations. That's so
2: fun. That's hilarious.
0: That is so, I'm jealous. I would love to do that, except I don't want to. I
1: mean, you should do it. It's a really good way to discover Puerto Rico because Puerto Rico is really beautiful. Have you guys been there?
0: No, I've never been there, but I feel like we should. Yes, I was driving. I went to San Diego last week, and I was driving back, and I saw the Buc-ee's from the freeway, and I was like, man, I kind of want to go to the Buc-ee's. And I thought, maybe we can make a song about Goodyear, like Puerto Rico, and bring it. I went to the Buc-ee's, but I didn't want to get off the exit. I was like, and I thought, I should just check it out. It's massive.
2: They got lots of new highways there. Yeah. Well, we could put that in our song in Goodyear.
0: Plus, I don't want to travel that far. I kind of want to be within the area. I want to go to and see if AI can make the same song about Goodyear.
1: Yes,
0: Jennifer,
1: you do that.
0: Thank you for listening. Sure. Thank you so much for listening.
1: I want to give a shout out to my kids who are in the video, if that's okay.
0: Of course.
1: Okay, Jordani and Micaela, my babies, and my husband Miguel, of course.
0: All right, Jennifer, thanks for listening. Have a great day.
1: Can you share the video so other people can see it?
0: Yeah, send it. Will you DM it to us again? Please DM it to me. Thank you.
1: Yes, okay. I will send it again. Yes.
0: All right, bye-bye.
1: I will love that. Okay, bye.
0: That's an AI song. And I saw the guy that did it now. He's like making all kinds of money and he's like freaked out. You see that, Peyton?
3: Yeah.
2: I mean, because you listen to that song, it's so catchy.
0: I know. There's a text here. You can always text us. Text JJR, whatever you want to say, to 96893. I think this text is for Kyle. Did the white lady who doesn't shower on your show get her Starbucks pink barista cup this morning?
2: Oh, yeah. I heard those were out.
4: Don't shower every day. I do shower.
0: Did those come out today? Did you get one?
4: No, I wasn't interested in playing Starbucks little game again. So, no, I did not.
2: 4:07 a.m., I was at a Starbucks getting my black coffee, and they were already gone. They were out of cups at that one. I was going to get one for you. I asked.
4: It's a scam.
2: If I get Kyle's cup, I will come in like a champion.
4: Yeah,
2: and they were already out.
0: By the way, that text came in at 6:30 this morning, and then they resent it again.
3: Oh, they really wanted to get their point across.
0: Who doesn't shower.
2: The white lady that doesn't shower.
4: How sad. Huh. But that's what I'm known for.
2: I mean.
4: It's all right.
2: Be memorable. As long as they remember you.
4: I did just shower yesterday. So it'll be a while before you shower again.
0: She showers after every vacation. Anyway.

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1: You got what's called the drunk dial line. You call 602-888-1933. 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
2: Okay.
1: Okay, here's a couple.
3: Hey, John, Jay, and Rich. It's my daughter's 21st birthday. And we're leaving a voicemail, so we are just being cute, calling and just saying hi, and that we love you so much. Hugs and kisses. Bye.
4: Bye. Fun. Happy birthday.
5: Hey, Michelle and Raleigh. Spiders. Okay. Husband calls me downstairs. We have a two-story house. The bottom part's open. He tells me to look up at the bottom of the stairs. I look up, and y'all, the spider could have covered my face.
6: Ew.
5: It was huge. Mm-mm. All I could do was stand there and go, bye, y'all. Have a good day.
7: No closure on that. We need closure.
4: I would have probably passed out.
1: Yeah, man. Spiders are scary. Spiders are really scary. You know, my wife and I were in the hot tub, and the bee was flying by her. And I go, hey, there's a bee by you. And she was like all freaked out. And then she threw water on it and it landed on the thing. I go, oh, you gotta let it go. I've heard how important bees are, right?
6: Yeah.
1: And then she goes, shoo, and she pushes it into the pool. And she goes, well, now it's gotta learn how to swim, she says. I'm like, Blake, we gotta save that bee. So I freaking jump in the pool with a leaf.
4: Oh my gosh, really?
1: Yeah. I had the bee on a leaf and I'm like treading water.
6: It's like,
1: taking it to the edge. And I also gotta make sure it doesn't bite me. Yeah. So I'm like, oh, it'll sting me. So I swim over and I put it down and then I blow on it.
7: And that was nice.
1: And then it takes off and it flew off.
7: Oh, what that felt like from that bee. Does it feel like a blast furnace on the bee?
1: Well, I hope the bee knows I saved its life. Yeah, I know how important it is.
6: Well, I know. See, in our house, whenever you save a bee in the pool, now you have good bee karma. So the next time you're around bees, they won't sting you.
4: Oh, that's nice. Well, I always heard that, like, if a bee dies or you kill a bee, that it, like, lets out an aroma and then it tells, like, its bee brothers and sisters to come and mess you up.
7: Yeah.
1: There's a thing like about bees, how extremely important they are more than ever. In fact, my friend Greg, his baby mama is a like very, very well-known professor at ASU that studies that.
7: Oh, really?
1: There's something like big time.
6: Well, I don't know how true this is, but I saw something on Instagram. So like I said, I don't know how true it is. But in Australia, they're actually studying bee venom as a form of like cancer treatment for breast cancer.
7: Oh, that makes sense because they've studied scorpion venom for that.
4: Save the bees.
1: What if just for fun, guys, I call Greg?
6: Yeah.
4: And talk to him about his baby mama, Gregor.
7: Yeah. Here's a hot take for
6: hey,
7: you.
6: Oh, hey, Gerg.
7: Hot take for you. I think bees are precious. Wasps, though, the a-holes of the bug community.
6: Yeah, they're kind of rude.
4: And they're mean.
6: Yeah.
8: All this bee trivia is unbelievable. Yeah.
1: Nine. You think it'll work?
7: Nope.
1: It won't work. Okay.
9: Hello, this is Greg Patterson. Sorry I missed your call. Please leave a message at the tone, including your phone.
1: Call me on my phone.
10: Who died?
1: I'm trying to call you on the air. Can you pick up? I'm trying to call you on in the studio. Somebody died.
6: Who died?
4: But like, what if somebody actually died? That would be sad.
1: I'd rather text him.
9: Hello, this is Greg Batty.
1: Jeez.
4: Does he have that block where you can't have like unknown numbers call you?
6: How do you not call him Gerg?
9: Greg Patterson.
1: Yeah, nice. Hey, I was just talking about how, long story short, but I saved a bee that was in our pool because I heard bees are really important. And then I remember that I believe and for lack of a better phrase, your baby mama is a big wig, is a big wig in the bee world. Am I right?
7: A bee leaver.
1: Can you explain what she does?
9: So she is a brilliant mathematician and a scientist. She has a PhD in applied mathematics, and she's using all of that knowledge to try and stop bee colony collapse, which means that the large colonies of bees, which are critical to everything we eat in the world, 60% of the food we eat requires pollinization. and these big bee colonies are collapsing, and they're trying to find out why and how to keep the bees from leaving the earth.
1: See, so please tell your baby mama you're welcome.
6: We need the bees.
7: What about that truck a few weeks ago that like had a million bees in the south that turned over and all the bees just got released? Did you hear about that?
9: I didn't. That sounds good, though.
7: Oh, that's good?
9: We need more.
1: So please tell your baby mama you're welcome.
6: John J. Venis, the bee hero.
1: You're welcome.
9: So this is a point of interest for you guys, bee colonies and how bees are helpful in the world?
1: I just was telling the story about how I saved the bee, and then as I was telling, I remembered that you were somehow bee related.
9: I thought you were going to tell a different bee story, but I'm not sure it's appropriate for the radio audience. Remember when Ange was at the pool and you were screaming about a bee?
1: Who? Ange?
9: Ange, the French exchange student.
1: No, I don't.
9: She was definitely afraid of bees and allergic.
1: I don't
9: she
1: even
9: happened to be kind of like, she had her top off on the back, but still covered.
1: I don't remember that. I don't remember that, and I don't remember Ange. But that's a great story.
9: This is complete BS. You do remember Ange. That was a great day.
1: So what happened? I said there was a bee, and then she stood up.
9: There
1: and
9: was a bee, and she like freaked out and jumped up, and then we were just both giggling.
1: Is this 10th grade or younger, older?
9: Yeah, I think it was like 7th or 8th grade.
1: That's good stuff. Where's Ange now?
9: I have no idea. We should reach out.
1: Is she Anjali Jolie? That would be great. No. I swear on my life, I don't remember Ange. I don't remember that, I swear.
9: Wow.
1: I know. All right, brother. I'll talk to you later.
9: All right. Have a good day.
1: Later, bye. All right.
7: I don't remember somebody named Ange.
1: I don't remember Ange. I don't remember what he's talking about. He does that a lot. He has this like history where he brings up, like, I think he was with other people.
6: He's got a good memory, though, maybe.
7: I think you're starting to forget things like Kyle.
1: I would remember that.
6: I thought I would remember a guy whipping out his schlong in the studio.
7: Went right by you, though.
1: I think I would remember like being a teenager and seeing breasts for the first time. You know what I mean?
2: Well, who said it was your first time?
6: Right. He didn't say it was the first time.
1: Oh, we're seeing breasts as a teenager. I would remember. I don't think the only breasts I can remember seeing as a teenager, just to let you know, was my Aunt Rosita. I walked in on her and she had her top off. And I was mortified. Yeah.
7: See, this is terrible. What's wrong with your brain is you remember that, but you don't remember much.
1: That's why I remember that.
7: That's why you need to have your brain studied again.
1: I swear on my life, I don't remember that story. And I didn't know where he was going with it, too. I was like, my God, on my Rolodex and memories, like, what's he talking about? There's lots of other things that have happened that were horrible that he could have said, but he didn't. Anyway, good talk. That's the drunk dial line.
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0: go. 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I was surprised. I'll tell you what I just saw. Number one thing to drink in a heat wave in just a bit.
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1: Seacrest with you, Sissany, Tanya, the back room, everybody here, full speed. So Tanya's using the bathroom. Actually, it's funny, you know, the word great is overused in several different contexts. Oh, hi, Tanya. Welcome back.
2: I had to use the restroom.
1: We heard. It's

0: Great. Great choice of a time to go to the bathroom.
1: Yeah, I don't make the proposal. I don't make the acknowledgement unless I've mapped it out. Like, I usually do the math to make sure it's going to be the right time. But I really was walking down the hallway last time I went to the bathroom after him saying, great, thinking, wow, he's cheering me on.
0: Well, because sometimes you'll say it and I'll say, oh, I don't know if you have enough time.
2: Oh.
0: We should make this call, you know, that sort of thing.
1: Right. And Tanya, why did you choose just now? Because it seems like that would have been something on your checklist before now.
2: You know, sometimes you
1: timing.
2: Just sometimes you just gotta go.
1: You just gotta get around to it. Well, we got the best thing to drink during a heat wave for hydration. It's at the top of the list. We'll tell you what about that.
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Seacrest with you here. It's the number one thing on the list. Drink during the heat wave for hydration. That's coming up next.

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1: To stay hydrated, I was reading about what doctors are talking about, and I think that this stuff changes over time.
2: Yeah.
1: Like, one day you read something's good, then the next day you read it's not.
2: Like red wine. It's like, is it good or bad? I feel every day there's a new report.
1: Honestly, I'm going to tell you, for me, it's good.
2: Yeah, okay.
1: I don't know what the science says, but for me, yeah, it's good.
2: Yeah.
1: I like it. So a doctor in the UK is trending now after telling people the best thing to drink in a heat wave is milk. Milk. It does not come to my mind that when I'm hot for hydration to drink milk.
2: I was going
1: to
2: guess watermelon juice.
1: I like watermelon juice. 87% of milk, the makeup, is water, but takes longer to digest, so it keeps you hydrated longer than water does. Water goes quickly through you. This lasts longer. It's also got sodium to help your body hold on to the water. So if you can't drink regular milk, the second one they say is soy milk. My parents drink soy milk.
2: Oh.
1: Do you drink regular milk anymore?
2: I do not drink regular milk anymore. No.
1: It doesn't. For Tanya and I have the same system where we can't process certain things like that. Like regular milk is a problem for my system. I mean, mm-hmm. it can happen, but you don't want to be near me afterwards.
2: Oh.
1: Just like you, Tanya.
2: Yeah, exactly. Just like me.
1: Today's quote, even the smallest belief spoken often becomes truth. Manifest,
2: so
1: talk it out, say
2: good.
1: It. Smallest belief, truth.
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Z100, Portland's number one hit music station. One of the absolute truths that come with life is that every morning you're blessed to wake up, you're a day older, but you get another shot. The good news is your chances of living longer and healthier are at an all-time high. The death rate has fallen to the lowest point ever. Life expectancy is longer than ever. So why? What's up? Take a look. Search life expectancy. That's onairwithryan.com.

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1: What will the song of summer be? Let's get into that. What will it be this summer, the biggest one? We'll tell you who's in the running next.
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2: 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Sabrina Carpenter, House Tour.

0: It's C100.
1: What will this summer's summer song be? What's in the running?
2: There's so many.
1: I know. A couple are very popular that I'm hearing about. Stateside, we obviously played that. Zara Larsson has another track that could be the song of summer.
2: Midnight Sun,
1: right?
2: Would definitely be a song of summer, I think, for this year.
1: There's a lot of competition, though. Olivia Rodrigo has Drop Dead out this summer, which is big. What about, doesn't Sabrina, didn't she have a song of summer every summer? Sabrina Carpenter?
2: She kind of does.
1: Right? I think Espresso was the song of summer for five summers.
2: 2024.
1: It felt like it was the song of summer for a long time.
2: Yeah.
1: But her latest is called House Tour, and this could do it. Do you want the house tour? I can take it to the first, second, third floor. Okay, so of those that I played, what's your prediction, Tanya? Song of summer.
2: Of the ones you played, I'm going to say House Tour, Sabrina Carpenter.
1: Okay, Sissany?
3: I'm going to say Midnight Sun, Zara Larsson.
1: Okay, well, we'll see.
2: What about you?
1: I only called it once. I only got it right once when it was Espresso by Sabrina Carpenter.
2: I
1: called that one early.
2: Mm-hmm.
1: This one's tough, and it's also early in this. I mean, is it even? Yeah,
2: we always do it early. Time. That's the whole thing.
1: I know, but things can change. Maybe Alex Warren, Fever Dream. Maybe
2: yeah.
1: That could be the song.
2: Ooh, that is, I love that,
1: that
2: song.
1: Could be a sleeper.
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0: Portland's number one hit music station, Z100. Tanya was telling us about her morning routine, which evolves. It does change up quite a bit, seemingly, doesn't it?
1: Yes. You know, I am a person that's constantly trying to grow, change, evolve. Yeah. And I always have like a new hyper fixation, like especially when it comes to food.
0: Let's get into that in a second. Hang on. Oh, no.

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1: Be friends with you. Sissany, Tanya.
2: My newest obsession, and I don't think I've actually ever had one of these in my entire life. I have had scrambled eggs. I usually bring in my hard-boiled eggs into work. I've had eggs sunny side up.
0: We're thrilled.
2: Yeah. But now my new hyperfixation is a fried egg.
0: Okay, a fried egg, like in the pan with runny egg?
2: A little runny on the inside, like just a little run on the inside.
0: Does it run into toast or anything, or is it just run on the plate?
2: Just runs on the plate.
0: Why are you obsessed by this, and why is this such a new discovery for you?
2: I don't think I've ever had a fried egg in my life, and so I feel like...
0: Really?
2: Yes.
0: Oh my gosh. Looks of shock from the back room when you said that. Kayla can't believe it.
2: They're so good. Like, I wake up every day so excited for my fried eggs. I put a little pepper and a little bit of salt on them. That's all you need. I eat three of them, and I'm like... so happy.
0: Anyway, it's so, I love your passion for things because you told us that as if no one's ever had an egg before in their lives. Like you discovered some sort of new food group that no one's ever heard of.
2: I feel like I've cracked the code on like my new egg situation. And I just want to tell the world that fried eggs are really just like making my days better.
0: To the back room, please, no one tell her about omelets. I don't think that should be something we spoil.
2: I've done omelets. I've done that.
0: Save it for her birthday. That's coming up.
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0: 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In a perfect world, all of our favorite artists would love each other, right? As much as we love them, but that's not how it always works. And to that point, there's been a long-standing rumor that Taylor Swift and Olivia Rodrigo don't get along, though neither has ever said anything about it until now. Olivia making a rare comment about these fan theories. See what she said.
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0: 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Portland's number one hit music station. Have you heard about the high-speed buses? Sisney was doing research on this. Buses that will go 140 miles per hour, possibly.
1: Are we ready for these?
0: Well, let's think about a bus moving that fast. How's a bus stop moving that fast? Hang on.

0: Z100.
1: High-speed buses. So the buses would go up to 140 miles per hour, dedicated lanes, right?
2: Right. But honestly, my first thought was, is it actually safe? 140 miles per hour on a bus.
1: That's not for me.
2: No, okay. I don't, right? Like,
1: look, bus drivers have a good job. I mean, they're getting people to work. They're getting people to school. Like, it's an important job. My Uber drivers, they have an important job.
2: Mm-hmm.
1: But I don't know y'all. And you're going 140 miles per hour on a bus? How do you stop?
2: Yeah,
1: exactly. How do you stop that bus?
2: Are there bathroom breaks? And if you hit a bump, is it like, woo?
1: Yeah, what you do on a bump? I hope they make the lane smooth at that speed. I don't know. Buses, to me, are not... Just look at a bus.
2: Right.
1: That's not meant to go that fast. That thing's meant to swerve into the other lane.
2: Between a bus and a train? A train is on rails? I mean, I don't even think the bus...
1: Rubber freestyle wheels?
2: I don't even think the bus went this fast in the movie Speed. Like,
1: no, you saw that ended. Yeah. And the second one.
2: Yeah.
1: I don't know. 140 miles per hour is not for a bus for me.
2: I agree with you. I need to see more. I need to see more tests.
1: Coming up, what's the difference between a bus and a rail?
3: Wow.
1: Coming up next, these priceless moments are what I live for.
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1: All right, Tanya's a trending report. A lot of buzz about the show Off Campus.
2: Yes, and the chemistry is palpable between the two leads. So are they dating IRL?
1: What is the actual definition of palpable?
2: Like, you can feel it.
1: Okay, coming up.
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0: It's C100.
1: So let's get into this trending report. Tanya asked the question about this. It's a series called Off Campus. And you're asking what?
2: If the two leads, because their chemistry is palpable.
1: It's obvious. It's intense. That's what we're saying. Go ahead.
2: Obvious. Okay, so the show follows this hockey star, Garrett, and a songwriter, Hannah. The on-screen chemistry between the two of them, Belmont, Camelli, and Ella Bright, is undeniable. The fans have been shipping them so hard in real life. Belmont said on the Today Show that when they did their first chemistry read together, it was readily apparent that something special was going on. And Ella also said when he came in, it just felt very genuine and real. So the chemistry is real, but here's the thing. Belmont Camelli is taken. He's a 28-year-old, and he's been in a relationship with a TV writer since at least March 2025. And Ella Bright, she's 19 years old, by the way. She appears to be single. So everybody was hoping that these two were secretly dating off screen, and I hate to break it to you, but they're not.
3: That's okay.
2: The palpable chemistry is something.
0: Yeah, I mean, maybe you don't want to be the boyfriend or girlfriend of the persons with palpable, plausible chemistry.
2: I know, but when you're in something like this, like you want palpable chemistry. Like we all want
0: you
2: palpable.
0: You do.
2: We all want palpable. We want palpable chemistry on
0: but
2: this show,
0: but you don't want
2: too.
0: It to be totally legit, genuinely plausible.
2: Yes, but you want it to be plausible because it's palpable. Because that's what cuts through.
3: And they've only been dating for a year, so anything's possible.
0: Oh, possible. Now working in another P-word. The alliteration's killing me.
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1: Kate, you want to know how to tell if you're a roommate and you don't want to live together anymore? Why is this a concern? Why is it on your mind?
2: So before the pandemic, I got a 2-bedroom apartment for a really good price. But then during the pandemic, I was furloughed. So I got a roommate to make rent cheaper. And I still live with her and we're still really good friends. But now I'm ready to live on my own again. And the lease is under my name and not hers. And I just don't know what to do. Like, do I just kick her out? Do I tell her that we can't live together because I want to live alone? I'm just really not sure.
1: Okay.
3: You can't kick someone out. You just can't.
1: I think there's a way to just be honest and sensitive to the situation and thoughtful with some flexibility. It doesn't have to be so rigid and happen tomorrow. Maybe there's some ramping here. But in my mind, Kate, if this is someone that you live with and you know them pretty well and you like them and they're your friend, just a heartfelt, honest conversation is okay. See where you are after that.
2: Yeah, I could do that.
1: All right, there you have it. You got some runway, an honest conversation. Kate, we love that we came to, a fair conclusion, and appreciate you reaching out to us and asking. We have all had roommates. I had so many of them early on when I moved here and over life, so I understand what you're going through. Good luck.
2: Thank you.
1: Okay.
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I'm about to totally age myself here. It is Kelsey J with Z100. Do you remember Dial Back Tones? Yeah, this song was mine. We gotta bring those back. Dial Back Tones say a lot about somebody. Hey, by the way, your shot to win this $1,000 coming up in just under 10 minutes.

0: away from your shot to win $1,000 here with Z100. It is Kelsey. Do you want to know, what would you spend that money on if you won?
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does seem like the world's most famous cat lady became a dog mom. It is Z100 Portland's number one music station. It's Kelsey J and Taylor Swift, her new hubby, Travis Kelsey. They were spotted with this mystery dog. Everyone's wondering, did they get a dog? I'm just going to say it looks like the exact kind of dog you would think Taylor Swift would get. Small, fluffy, absolutely adorable. And it's also like the first thing every happy couple does is get a dog.

0: that just happen to have a cow costume hanging in the back of your closet. It is Z100 Portland's number one music station. It's Kelsey J, and today is Cow Appreciation Day at Chick-fil-A. And you might be wondering, why would they appreciate cows? They don't serve burgers. Well, get this. Cow Appreciation Day, if you dress like a cow or wear cow-themed apparel and you head over to participating Chick-fil-A's before 7 p.m., you're going to receive a free entree. 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

I could give you so many reasons why I think you should listen to me. Kelsey J here with Z100. But how about this? I got your shot to win Somber tickets. You could be seeing him at the Moda Center this October. And I know you want them, and I got them. So be listening to me today right around 3:20. Is your phone ready to go when I give you that cue to call in and win these tickets?

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100, can you say that in just under 6 minutes, you could be $1,000 richer? 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

0: CJ, and I want to know, if you won this $1,000 with Z100, what is the first thing you are dropping it on?
1: I would probably take my daughter on a trip.
0: Oh, where would you go?
1: I don't know. Somewhere beachy. Maybe Hawaii.
0: I feel like everyone says Hawaii, and I feel like you can't go wrong with Hawaii. Have you been to Hawaii before?
1: I know. I have. It's beautiful.
0: Well, you just might get to go back if you win this money. That keyword to win next.
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If you are feeling lucky, tonight's Mega Millions drawing worth at least $637 million. 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I think tomorrow's not promised. I'd take out the money all at once. Interested to hear your thoughts. DM me, Kelsey J on air on all the socials. 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
1: All the times that you rain on my parade, and all the clubs you get in using my name. You think you broke my heart, oh girl, for goodness sake.

0: You got a shot to win $1,000 right after this. It is Kelsey Day with Z100. I want to know, if you win that money, what are you spending it on?
1: If I won $1,000, I'd send my wife away to a nice weekend retreat.
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1: And girls' weekend, and then I'd be alone and play golf all weekend.

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those summer tickets today with Z100. You better be ready tomorrow. It is Kelsey J, and all this week, I got more chances for you to get tickets to see Somber at the Moe Center this October. So be listening tomorrow right around 3:20. Have your phone ready to go in your hand. When I give you that cue to call in, you call in to win these tickets.

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1: This is not a drill. I repeat, this is not a drill. After more than 6 years, it is finally back. Olive Garden's never-ending pasta pass. It is Z100 Portland's number one music station. I'm Kelsey J. And for the first time since 2019, Olive Garden bringing back the unlimited pasta, soup, or salad and breadsticks for just 13 weeks, $100. 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Only 10,000 customers get to get these passes. 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

October can't come soon enough. Some are going to be taking the stage at the Moda Center. And I got your shot to win tickets in all this week. It's Kelsey J with Z100. 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I got more shots for you to win your way in.

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